going in reverse inside your rock block with the bad guy on Tulsa's Rock Station, 97.5 KMOD. This is Gimpy. How you doing, man? Some 41's coming up. And a little rage. Here's Ozzy on KMOD.

you do what they told ya. Now you do what they told ya. Now you do what they told ya. Now you do what they told ya.

Van Halen gets you into 40 minutes commercial-free high-definition rock. On Tulsa's Rock Station 97.5 KMOD, this is Gimpin' I'm out the door. Papa Roach on the way, and so is the crew. I'm out of here with Korn. Until next time, Gimpy says...

waiting for Green Day's movie to come out. It's 97.5 KMOD and J-Rod. So coming up in the next 15, we got AC/DC, Alice in Chains, maybe Nickelback. Depends on if we got time or if you ask for something with the iHeartRadio app and the Talkback mic. So what do you want to hear? You tell me now.

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We did the world premiere of this on Friday night for you. And it's like Greta Van Fleet walked into a studio, said, hit record, we're going to do this. And then you play your games. 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

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Hailstorm coming up, Metallica, maybe Perfect Circle, because, you know, it's what we do here. But if you got the iHeartRadio app, use that TalkBack mic and tell us what you want. 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

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Now, I've lost a couple family members here recently. I lost my father a couple years back. My brother, most recently. And then I went to the Shinedown show this past Friday. Not Friday, but the Friday before. In Oklahoma City. And so I sat there and watched it. And I was like, oh. And Brent made me cry because he talked about losing family members. But what a great show. Great production. You can see everything on our IG at 975 KMOD.

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saw a video of falling in reverse last night on TikTok as I was trying to go to bed. It was Ronnie Radke fighting with a venue owner who wanted 25% of the profits from the merch sales. So he said, I would have to charge you more money. So I just pulled all the merch. Screw that guy.

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Tulsa's rock station is 97.5 KMOT. Pretty Reckless announced the tour. I did not see Tulsa on there or Oklahoma City. And I just want to know, what did we do to make you guys

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2: Hey, and welcome to the podcast. I'm Josh, and there's Chuck, and Jerry's here too, just being quiet as a church mouse. And this is Stuff You Should Know.
3: That's because you told her to zip it.
2: I was going to leave that part out. We're going to get hate mail for that one.
3: I'm surprised we're just now getting to this. I went through a Malcolm X phase in college. Mm-hmm. I wasn't one of those guys walking around Georgia with a Malcolm X hat on.
2: You weren't wearing like, okay, I have a great story, but please go ahead.
3: It was after I saw the movie, because I was a big, you still am, big Spike Lee guy. So I saw the movie in 92 and then read the autobiography that with Alex Haley mm-hmm. right after that.
2: Yeah.
3: And was just super into his story at the time. It's been a while, though.
2: Well, I have just entered my Malcolm X phase.
3: Awesome.
2: I, just researching him, I accidentally got radicalized. And okay. I've got his autobiography on the way. It should get here today.
3: Oh, great.
2: But it's crazy, Chuck, because, like, especially as just white people of our generation, yeah. If you hadn't already gotten into him and like seen the Spike Lee movie and read his autobiography and just started to read his speeches and stuff, if you just kind of knew him, like I had up to this point, like you knew him as the guy who said like by any means necessary, that he was militant,
3: yeah.
2: that he was essentially the foil to Dr. Martin Luther King Jr. And that he and King kind of represented this fork in the road that yeah. America had to kind of choose between, because there was at this point in like starting in the 50s, there was no way for America to just stand there at the crossroads any longer. Like like America as a whole had to make a choice. Which way are we going to go? Race war or integration?
3: Right.
2: Peaceful integration. And that's what Malcolm X represented to white America. Race war, like black militants taking over, killing white people mercilessly, ruthlessly, because white people had it coming. Or, you know, everybody's much more familiar with the Martin Luther King Jr. way. But there's so much more to it than that. And just researching this this guy, I don't even want to say a fan, because I think that kind of undermines like the respect I have for him now. Like he's an amazing figure, it turns out.
3: Yeah, for sure. And, you know, when I was in high school, there was a big, this is, you know, I graduated in 89, the movie was 92. So this was leading up to the film, mm-hmm. which obviously put things on a much bigger sort of platform. But it was a big deal in the 80s. Like there was a big sort of, at least in the South, I don't know how it was everywhere else, but there was a big movement among, you know, the black students at my school to get in touch with their African heritage. Mm-hmm. Malcolm X hats were all over the place in my school, and he was just sort of in the forefront, I guess, kind of like my junior and senior year. So it was striking to me that we didn't learn about him in high school.
2: Yeah, but if you step back and really think about it, it's not very surprising, you know?
3: Well, I mean, looking back at the substandard public school education I got, correct.
2: Yeah, but also the whitewashed and sanitized version where it's like, okay, we'll tell you about Martin Luther King Jr., but don't ask about Malcolm X.
3: It.
2: You don't want to know about him. He was a rough dude. But
3: or anyone else. It was just Martin Luther King.
2: Exactly. Yeah. He did the whole thing by himself, it turns out.
3: Yeah.
2: So yeah, I remember that same era as well. Okay. So I say we get into this because we could probably sit here and do an intro and it would end up being the entire thing.
3: Right.
2: but let's jump in and everybody else can kind of make up their own minds about how you feel about Malcolm X. And just kind of as an aside to start, I would definitely recommend going and watching the documentary on him that American Experience did, I think in the 90s, called Make It Plain. And then I read a bunch of articles, and the best one I read was The Achievement of Malcolm X by John J. Simon, that was in the Monthly Review. That was a really good comprehensive one too.
3: Yeah, and see that Spike Lee movie. It's exceptional.
2: I've not seen it.
3: Oh, man. You got to check it out. Okay. It's great.
2: I will. Okay, so we're talking about Malcolm X, if you hadn't figured that out by now. And you may or may not know that Malcolm X was born Malcolm Little. That was his given name. He was born back in 1925 in Omaha, Nebraska. And from the outset, he was essentially raised in a very black conscious family. So he was aware of the state of racial affairs in the United States as a very young person and the oppression that black people lived under at the time and still do in many ways.
3: Yeah, for sure. His dad, Earl, was a Baptist lay speaker. His mother, Louise Little, they were both members of the Universal Negro Improvement Association, which was a Marcus Garvey joint, someone else we never learned about in high school.

0: by a streetcar. And that's just the official line on the whole thing. In fact, I think it ended up being ruled a suicide. But according to Malcolm, his family, his mother, like his father was murdered probably by a Klan affiliated group called the Black Legion, who operated in Michigan back then. And that was pretty much what the family was convinced of, that his father had been murdered. Then on top of that, no one would admit that his father was murdered, which I'm sure makes that kind of experience that much harder.
1: Yeah, I mean, there was actual evidence that was ignored. He had clearly been beaten and placed on the tracks. So it was kind of just brushed under the table. It was very upsetting for a young Malcolm, because that was like the rumor. It was all around the school and everything. So he was hearing all these stories. And it was, you know, definitely a big early sort of kind of fork in the road for him, in that his family was left without their dad. They, like you said, ruled it a suicide, but I think she got like $1,000 in one life insurance payment. Louise did, which would be about 25 grand a day, but was denied because of the suicide claim, a much larger insurance claim. So she didn't have a lot of dough to feed, you know, what was eight kids.
0: Eight kids, man. And now she's suddenly on her own. And she had a nervous breakdown, is what you would call it. I think that she was diagnosed as paranoid and was transferred to the state hospital in Kalamazoo, where she stayed. This is in the mid-30s. She stayed there until 1964, I think like 26 years or something like that. And all of a sudden, Malcolm and his seven siblings are without parents. They're orphans, essentially, and they become wards of the state, and they're broken up. So just in a very short time, couple of years, Malcolm goes from having a stable home life to his father being murdered, his mother having a nervous breakdown and being institutionalized, and his siblings being spread out throughout the foster system around Lansing. That's just what happened to him. And if you know a little bit about Malcolm X, you might know that he started out as a criminal. What's astounding, Chuck, is this is not when his life of crime began. He actually went the exact opposite route.
1: Well, a little of both. He started stealing stuff when he was nine because he had to do something to provide for their family, but he never got caught there. And, you know, we'll go over his former formal rap sheet mm-hmm. here in a minute. Mm-hmm. But he was sent to a juvenile detention center in Mason, Michigan. Mm-hmm. It was about 10 miles south of Lansing. And he went to a white school and he did a great job. He was he was a really smart guy, a really smart kid, and made really good grades. He was very charismatic from the beginning. He was elected class president.
0: Yeah.
1: And had dreams of going to law school before his white teacher said a pretty terrible thing to him.
0: Yeah, it was an English teacher. And this is the second pivotal moment in his life where he had the rug pulled out from under him. He had the wind taken out of his sails. He got punched in the breadbasket, however you want to put it. Because the English teacher, he told the English teacher that he was dreaming of becoming a lawyer. And the English teacher was like, I think America would accept you more as a carpenter. Like, that's the kind of profession you need to go in. You need to be realistic about, and then essentially being a black person in America. It's not what the teacher said, but the point was the same. And it just completely sucked the life and enthusiasm for learning that he had up to that point right out of him.
1: Yeah, he quit school. He never went to school again after that. And he had a very promising academic career in front of him, which is super sad. Yeah. So at 15, he goes to live with his half-sister in Boston and eventually would get a job working at the railroad. So he started traveling around some. And by 17, found himself living in Harlem. And this is where he got the name that stuck with him, you know, during his sort of later teenage years, I guess. Mm-hmm. Red. He had this red hair. So he was either Detroit Red or Big Red, because he was a tall guy. He was 6'4". And just a little fun side note, while he was in Harlem, he was working at a chicken shack mm-hmm. with a guy named John Sanford. Mm-hmm. And he was Chicago Red and Malcolm was Detroit Red. And John Sanford was trying to be a stand-up comic, and that ended up being Red Fox.
0: That's right, of Sanford and Son fame.
1: Yeah.
0: I love that little fact. So,

0: Yeah, he became a, I guess you'd call him a petty criminal, but he took all of that kind of charisma and charm and initiative and turned it, he directed it toward a life of crime. He's often described as a pimp, although he was never a pimp. He seemed more like the kind of guy who just knew where to get whatever you wanted. And that included sex workers. It included drugs. He loved pot. He loved gambling. And he actually committed a lot of his crimes, like burglary, theft, that kind of stuff, just to support his habits, which pot eventually turned into cocaine, which even back then was more expensive. And again, he loved to gamble. So he needed to keep both of those things up. And that was a large reason why he was such a prolific criminal during this time. Another reason is that he just, the options that he had hadn't really panned out very well for him. Like he had a few jobs up to this point, but he realized like, I'm not going to get anywhere serving sandwiches on a train. I'm not going to get anywhere shining shoes. Like I might as well make a way for myself. And the only way to make a way for myself in this situation is crime.
1: Yeah, for sure. He was arrested a couple of times. He was arrested at 19, allegedly stealing his half-sister's fur coat, whom he lived with. Mm-hmm. Pretty low-hanging fruit. Got arrested again when he allegedly mugged a friend of his at gunpoint. And neither one of those amounted to much. But finally, he was arrested for a third time after he'd been doing a series of burglaries of wealthy homes with a kind of a small crew. It was him. It was another black man and three white women.
0: Yeah.
1: And I mentioned everyone's race there because when they got caught on this one, the three white women just got slaps on the wrist and basically got let go. And the two men were sentenced to 8 to 10 in the Hooskow.
0: Yeah. And they would have gotten much worse in that documentary, Make It Plain. The other guy, his friend Malcolm Jarvis, he said that they tried to get the women to say that the Malcolm X and Malcolm Jarvis had raped them. And had all they had to do was say that, and they would have been convicted of that and sentenced to a couple more decades for that. And luckily, they were tight enough with these women that they said, no, we're not going to do that, despite the pressure that they were under, too.
1: Yeah, for sure. So prison is where a lot happened to him in prison, sort of one of his first big transformations. He spent about almost 7 years there for that burglary, and he was about 20 years old at the time. And it was in prison where he really kind of found himself for the first time as an adult.
0: Yeah.
1: And that he remembered like, hey, I'm a smart guy and I used to love academia and learning. So he became a voracious reader again in prison. He apparently tried to memorize the dictionary in prison and was reading anything he could get his hands on, including eventually, which would really transform his life, the teachings of Elijah Muhammad, who was the leader of the Nation of Islam at the time.
0: Yeah. And before he kind of came on to those teachings from his siblings, I think, who encouraged him to start looking into that. And he had a real aversion to any kind of religion. He was actually known as Satan by the other prisoners in the correctional facility he was in. But the reason he was able to read so much, Chuck, is because he happened to be in MCI Norfolk in Massachusetts, and it's well known to have a lot, like a huge library, connections with like MIT and Harvard and all that stuff. So it was actually the perfect prison for him to land in. So he was able to kind of educate himself from that point on. And then when he finally did start taking up the teachings of Elijah Muhammad, it just clicked. And it was even further, I guess, reinforced when he started writing letters to Elijah Muhammad, and Elijah Muhammad started writing back to him. That really encouraged him big time.
1: Yeah. You know why? Because he didn't have to write letters to get those books like Andy Dufresne in The Shawshank Redemption.
0: No, they just threw them at you.
1: Yeah, he was, of course, because it was Massachusetts. So, he started, you know, basically became a pen pal with Elijah Muhammad and really became a hardcore Muslim pretty quickly after reading, his works, and became an ascetic. So that means no drugs, no booze, no pork, no movies or music, no gambling, no dancing, like the real straight and narrow. And, we'll later find out that became a bit of a rift later on because he didn't think Elijah Muhammad at one point was sort of walking the walk,
0: right,
1: whereas he really was from the beginning.
0: Yeah, for sure. Like, and he did throughout too. Like the FBI tried and tried and tried to get something on him, and they couldn't get anything. Like he's just that upstanding and moral from that point on. I had never even thought to wonder, but I had no idea why his last name was X. I was pretty surprised to learn this, but it makes a lot of sense.
1: You didn't know that?
0: No.
1: Okay. I thought that would have been sort of just the basic common knowledge.
0: No.
1: But maybe not.
0: I mean, maybe it is, but I'm pretty uncommon, Chuck.
1: Right. You're an uncommon podcaster. So yeah, he dropped the name Little because, and a lot of people in the Nation of Islam did and do this because that was, he thought that was his slave name. So he rid himself of that name and replaced it with an X.
0: Yeah. He also, one of the reasons he despised religion, he despised Christianity in general because he considered that the slave religion that was given to the African slaves to essentially keep them in line. And so it was a big deal that he became this devotee of this religion. And this particular religion, just really quick, if you're not familiar with the Nation of Islam, it is not the same thing as Islam that emerged out of the Middle East several hundred years ago. It bears like a slight resemblance to it, but it is essentially a completely altered version that has a lot of theology that seems very odd to outsiders.
1: Yeah. I mean, they were Muslim, but, you know, I know you've, and this is stuff I didn't know, that you found some stuff about Elijah Muhammad's original beliefs that I was sort of shocked by.
0: Yeah. So you've heard white devils before. I mean, all you have to do is listen to like Ice Cube. He always talks about white devils. But that is actually a teaching from the Nation of Islam, from Elijah Muhammad. And it predates him. The Nation of Islam had been around for a few decades before Elijah Muhammad was its prophet. But the reason that they call white people white devils is because according to black Muslim theology, there was a genius named Yaqub, black genius, who created white people by bleaching black people. And he mutated them into white, blue-eyed devils. And the reason why is he wanted to basically put the black race to the test. So he put them in a subjugated position because he allowed these white people to be devils, to basically act like white people have treated black people since time immemorial, and that this reign would last about 6 millennia, and that the 6 millennia were almost up. And that this was the time when the black race would rise and take over from the white devils who would really regret the stuff that they had done up to that point after that.
1: Yeah, which would have placed it about 1970. And so white Americans hearing this at the time, they thought that's when like the race war was coming, was 1970 or thereabouts.
0: Yeah. And we talked about that before, and it, like, I never really understood it, but this is a big, big reason that white America was like, there's going to be a race war. It's like coming. It's inevitable. Yeah. That was a big part of it. This wasn't like metaphorical. This is, from what I understand, it's a literal interpretation of where white people came from 6,000 years ago. So yeah. This was what Malcolm X was being indoctrinated into, and he was a smart guy. So he had to submit himself. Like, he had to take parts of his brain and just turn them off. The suspicious part of him, as far as like what he was being taught, had to be turned off. The critical thinking part, as far as anything goes with the religion that he took on, he was able to compartmentalize, turn it off, and throw himself fully into it. And he was, for the first decade, essentially, that he was a black Muslim, the best thing that ever happened to the Nation of Islam by far.
1: Yeah, for sure. That seems like a pretty good place for a break.
0: I agree.
1: All right, we'll be right back, everybody, with more on Malcolm X.
2: 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At Ridiculous Crime, stealing gems in broad daylight is right up our alley. If it's nonviolent, audacious, and kind of silly, we'll tell you all about it. 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Wow. They broke into 126 of 160 boxes.
3: Oh, damn.
2: Yeah. 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

0: So Malcolm X is granted parole in 1952. He gets out of prison, a completely different person than who entered prison almost 7 years earlier. And he was on a mission to recruit and get as many people as he could to join the Nation of Islam, and had a direct sort of go get him tiger from Elijah Muhammad. Mm-hmm. And so as soon as he was paroled, he joined Temple Number One in Detroit. He traveled to Chicago to meet Elijah Muhammad in person. And he said, like I said, he said, you know, go out there and do your thing. Like, he knew he had a sort of a shining star because he was, again, he was tall, he was handsome, he was charismatic, mm-hmm. he was super smart. Mm-hmm. And within a year, there were only about 400 members of the Nation of Islam at the time. Within a year, he brought that to about 1,000, but that would grow to 6,000 by 1955. And then in the early 1960s, about 75,000, up from, 400 when Malcolm X came on the scene. So a lot of that, not all of it, obviously, but a lot of that is really due to him being the face, I guess sort of the second face, and then ultimately the face of the Nation of Islam.
1: Yeah, for sure. His rhetoric, the things he was saying, and like you said, the charisma and just how well-spoken he was, and the points he makes, it's like, you can be white, and he's talking about you being a white devil. Sorry, you. All white people are white devils. He was uncompromising in that, right? It wasn't like, yeah, I mean, some of them are okay. No white people were okay in this philosophy. And he, in addition to that rhetoric, he also just knew how to work the media and what levers to pull. And he pushed Elijah Muhammad way out of his comfort zone to allow him to do new stuff with the Nation of Islam that helped bring in tons and tons of people. One of the first big ones was a documentary from Mike Wallace, of all people, back in 1959, called The Hate That Hate Produced. And it just basically said, look at these guys, but at the same time, listen to what these guys have to say. And it exposed the world to Black Muslims, and it really helped drive up membership.
0: Yeah, for sure. He was not trying to make friends in his job, even within his own community. We talked about him being a hardliner and ascetic, and he said that everyone should practice asceticism. Mm-hmm. And, you know, he went to Philadelphia at one point in 1955 and said, all right, everyone here is needs to get their act together. You need to lose weight even. He had leaders in Philadelphia weighing their members twice a week. And there were penalties if you didn't lose the poundage that he required, because he wanted everyone to look a certain way. About a year later, in 1956, he met civil rights activist Betty Sanders when she joined his temple. And 2 years later, when he called her from a gas station phone and proposed, they married in January 1958. And later that year had the first of what would be six daughters.
1: Yeah. All daughters, right? All along the way. Even twins, I think. The last ones born were twin daughters. You said that he wasn't really trying to make friends, and he didn't care whether he ticked people off. So the old guard, the existing guard of the Nation of Islam, who had been around long before Malcolm X came along, they were not happy with this. They did not like to be told that they were doughy and had to diet or else they'd be suspended. But he was attracting people who were very much in line with himself. So very quickly, as he started to build up the roles of the members of Nation of Islam, the philosophy and the viewpoint of that group started to shift away from the establishment that had been there up to that point to this much more radical, much more politically active version of the Nation of Islam that was the Malcolm X brand of Nation of Islam. To hear more of this episode or any of the other 1,200-ish Stuff You Should Know episodes, head on over to the iHeartRadio app or wherever you listen to podcasts.
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97.5 KMOD, Tulsa's rock station. What up? 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
1: Woman hospitalized after first date sex toy mishap.
2: What?
1: Adult film star Alicia Davis is now opening up about a sex toy mishap that landed her in the hospital. She says she was getting friendly with a guy she'd hit it off with, and their first date antics included a strategically placed sex toy. Unfortunately, part of the toy broke off.
2: Oh, God.
1: She says she spent 2 days with it lodged where it shouldn't be before finally seeking medical attention. She had to have surgery.
3: Oh, my.
1: To have it removed from where it shouldn't be.
3: Mm-hmm.
1: It's not intended location.
2: That reminds me of, I think it's Dr. Doolittle 2, or is it the first one, where he takes the dog to the vet, and the vet's taking the temperature, and he ends up swallowing, if you must, the thermometer. Oh, there it goes.
1: Kind of like using a vacuum at the car wash. You're like, oh, man, it gets everything.
3: This was a first date for them?
1: Yes. And if this story isn't funny enough, Lindsay, she said she never saw the man again.
3: Oh, I was going to ask, does he send flowers after?
2: I wonder what the reason for the non-callback was. Was it because she waited 2 days?
1: I'm glad you said that, because she says it's not because of a sex toy incident. It was because they weren't compatible. Girl, listen, I don't know anything about anything. But if you're not compatible, maybe don't include sex toys with that individual. Yes. Or find out if you're compatible before you cross that continent. I know some of you guys are like, shut up, Corbin.
3: Yeah.
1: Or, she's a sex worker. Settle down. They're all not nymphos.
2: Right. That's a lesson learned for her, right? Maybe.
1: Oh, I'm going to go with no.
3: Right.
2: Ah, what's the chances of it happening again? Damn it.
3: I think she's just going to buy better quality toys next time.
1: You think she Timoed it?
2: Oh, God.
3: Ooh, maybe she
1: shined her.
3: Sheen, yeah.
1: Sheen her she sex toys?
3: She
1: sheened
3: it. Mm-hmm. The Wish.
1: She was buying Wish sex toys? So the, you know, going to the right place?
2: All right, right. Go to Patricia's where you don't have to worry about them breaking off inside you. I'm just saying.
1: I'm just like, yeah. Yeah, we're not going to get into it because we don't have time. Have you ever had a sex mishap, Lindsay? Just a yes or no?
3: Yeah.
1: Gimpy, have you ever had a sex mishap where something didn't go the way it was supposed to?
2: Yeah, it involved a live fish.
1: What? We have to go to break. Yes, but I not a live fish. I'm going to start going to you last.
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4: That's why LifeLock monitors hundreds of millions of data points a second for threats to your identity, which is way more than anyone can do on their own. If we find anything suspicious, like new loans or changes to your financial accounts, we alert you right away, all through text, phone,

0: And go.
1: There you go. So I have this thing that I feel everybody has a dark side to them, right? Everybody has a dark side, doesn't matter who you are. Now, your dark side doesn't necessarily mean that you're out raping children, but everybody does something that they're ashamed of or has done something. Everybody's got a skeleton in their closet, right? And I like to venture down the rabbit hole of celebrity dark sides because nobody cares about regular people, right? And the fact that celebrities do bad things and we just let them slide because they're famous. Now, sometimes you do get justice, i.e. R. Kelly, Bill Cosby, stuff like that. But the thing about it is that stuff went on, like especially those two guys, went on forever or went forgotten forever until it finally saw justice years after the fact. You know what I mean? So, digging deep, I found some. And I try to stay away from some of the ones that we already know about. Like, everybody knows that Mark Wahlberg beat up a Vietnamese guy, called him racial slurs, you know, way back before he was with the Funky Bunch, right? Everybody knows that Tim Allen sold cocaine when he was, you know, in his early 20s, in the 70s or whatever. So I found some that I think you might not know about. And I'll start with Tom Hardy here. Apparently, Tom Hardy had a bad drinking problem. And apparently, he said that he'd end up high and frightened in some places that scared him. He might wake up someplace on the other side of London or in another country or in bed with somebody that he didn't know how he got there. He says he'd be bleeding. He'd be lucky that he didn't get hepatitis or AIDS. And he says that it was the birth of his son that turned him around. Which
0: I don't feel like happens. That's an uncommon story.
1: Mm-mm. No, not at all.
0: Usually people, I think, in their 20s are reckless.
1: Yeah.
0: Until something jolts them awake.
1: That's fair.
0: Marriage, kids, the career they wanted.
1: Ending up in jail. Yeah.
0: Ending up in jail, yeah.
1: Whatever.
0: A yang, if you will.
1: Yeah, sure. Yeah. I didn't know this about Sam Jackson, that apparently, one, I didn't know that he was one of the ushers at Martin Luther King's funeral. I was like, that's cool. That's not a dark side, but that's still kind of cool. But apparently, back in 1969, old Sammy J here and some other students decided they wanted to get vengeance at the teaching staff of the Morehouse College, and they held them hostage until they finally reformed the curriculum.
0: I mean, if you're the guy standing against the wall, not really, you know, yelling at people, you're still there.
1: Yeah, you're still part of it.
0: Yeah.
1: You're still part of it. And I was like, damn, held a whole teaching staff hostage. Be like, and I can see Sam Jackson, you mother effers are going to change this curriculum. That's Sam Jackson.
0: Well, I'm just trying to figure out how Sam Jackson was connected to Martin Luther King.
1: Just briefly went over it. It just said here in this article here, it says that Sam Jackson was actually one of the ushers at Martin Luther King's funeral. I don't know how they got connected. Maybe it's just because they're both black, you know. Maybe it was part of the Black Panther Party that he was a part of.
2: What?
0: He held... Martin Luther King Jr.'s dad was one of the people he held hostage. Oh.
1: Well, that explains a lot then. If somebody you know held your dad hostage, would you let them be the usher at your funeral? I guess you don't have a choice at that, but like your family or whatever.
0: No, but the mindset of Martin Luther King Jr. was very different. I mean, to get his point across, he let a man beat him in front of his congregation. And people tried to intervene. He was like, no, let this man do this.
1: Okay.
0: He thinks this is the right way.
1: Okay.
0: And eventually the man stopped and the man changed his feelings about all of it.
1: Uh-huh.
0: It was it's a fascinating story.
1: Okay.
0: So I could see Martin Luther King Jr. going, I forgive you so much. I'll let you finish what you did with my dad. I don't know. Like, put me in the ground? I don't know.
1: Right. And an usher, isn't that the ones that just kind of seat people? They're like, are you on the family side or are you on the friend side?
0: I mean,
1: it's different than a pallbearer. The pallbearer is the
0: true
1: one that carries the casket.
0: Yeah, but I think his was probably pretty, you know, a big event, his funeral.
1: Yeah.
0: So, and I would think the amount of reflection that Martin Luther King Jr. had was probably pretty crazy, too.
1: Okay. We're talking celebrity dark sides. This one here says Beyonce. preaches empowerment, but behind the scenes, she utilizes sweatshop labor and pays 54 cents an hour.
0: I'm sorry. I got to go back to I had it backwards.
1: Uh-huh.
0: Martin Luther King Jr. was already dead.
1: Okay. When he decided to hold.
0: Yeah. It was a year later after Martin Luther King Jr. died.
1: Okay.
0: Well, I'm glad that got more clear.
1: Okay. Beyonce, sweatshops. Here's one that I found was interesting. This one kind of goes in deep with a lot of them. And we've talked about celebrities and their young girlfriends. Jerry Lee Lewis marrying his cousin Elvis and Priscilla when she was super young. I didn't know Jimmy Page was 26 when he started hitting up a 14-year-old Lori Maddox as his girlfriend. Mm-hmm. We know about Mick Jagger, who also apparently had a few rounds with Lori. Of course, Rolling Stones, Bill Wyman started dating a 13-year-old Mandy Smith when he was 47.
2: And how old was she?
1: 13. But he got her mother's permission.
0: I mean,
1: I've had a 13-year-old daughter. She's a grown woman now. There is no chance in hell I'm letting her hook up with a 47-year-old dude.
2: Mm-mm.
1: Even an 18-year-old, you know? It's like, no.
0: Sully Erna.
1: No. I love the guy. Have a man crush. Ain't gonna happen. I am not gonna offer up my teenage daughter to some celebrity so I could, what, be friends with him?
2: No, he's hooking up with Sully before he lets his 13-year-old.
1: Goddamn right.
0: What if he had two goats?
1: Throw in a milking cow and we're in it.
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1: Woman in hot dog costume TP's neighbor's car. Last Monday at 4 in the afternoon, while dressed as a hot dog, Marsha Morgan of St. Petersburg, Florida, decided she was gonna toilet paper her neighbor's car while dressed in a hot dog costume. The 48-year-old was charged with disorderly conduct and resisting arrest. She was also found to be intoxicated at the time and refused to cooperate with the investigation. The next day, though, she did plead no contest to the misdemeanor charges and was fined $550, with an option, though, to work it off through community service, which would pay her $13 an hour.
2: I've never seen that before. Why would they put in the $13 an hour? I've never seen that.
1: I guess that's just how much it pays, honestly. She could have that paid for in like five, if she did it 8 hours a day, five and a half days? She could have that paid?
2: And how many people are drunk when they TP?
1: I mean, all I've never TP'd a house or a car. I've had it done in high school. It was right after Halloween.
2: I don't remember if I did or not, to be honest.
3: You guys have never done that, huh?
2: I don't. It doesn't stick out as a core memory.
3: Okay. I know I have, and I've egged a few houses before.
2: Okay. I love this. Why?
3: Just because it was this, sadly enough. You know when you do things in your life and you get older, you look back and kind of reflect, and you're like,
2: yeah,
3: why did I do that?
2: Yeah. That's why I'm asking this.
3: She was the lunch lady.
2: God damn, man.
3: She had to be in her 60s. Her name was Mrs. Hill.
2: She's the lunch lady, yes.
3: Uh-huh. And
1: who did nothing but love you guys.
3: She lived down the road. This is when I was living in Alabama, right? I was in the 5th, 6th, and 7th grade at that time. So we're talking middle school. So it was me, my other middle school neighbors, my brother, and a couple of other ones who were high schoolers. And for whatever reason, we're like, let's go TP Miss Hill's house. She lived up on a hill. She had a nice tree out in her front.
2: Miss Hill lived on a hill?
3: I know, it's weird.
2: That's
3: right?
2: Amazing. Weird. That's so awesome.
3: And she was the grandmother of Pam and her sister. I went to school with Pam, and they lived at the end of the road, at the end of the county road, right? So it'd be like Pam's family, and then you go down about maybe quarter miles, half a mile, and then there's Grandma Hill up on the hill, right? And it was, we walked everywhere we went, and we just packed up a bunch of toilet paper, went down to her house at like midnight, and TP'd her house, and then scurried on back home.
2: So it had nothing to do, like she denied you an extra Chucky Milky?
3: No, it was simply for just cause.
2: She just happened to live there and be the lunch lady?
3: Yes. Huh. I think it was one of those, we wanted to do it. We've heard of other people doing it, so let's go ahead and do it. Miss Hill's an easy target.
1: So if everyone else jumped off the bridge, would you do it too?
3: 100%.
2: Okay, the egging one then.
3: That was just me being silly. I think, I know, right? Because why? Because I've heard of other people doing it. I was living in California at the time. I left California when I was 10. So at this point, I had to have been 8, maybe 9. Okay. And heard of other people, seen it on television, whatever. And went into the kitchen, got like 3 or 4 eggs, and we were living on base and base housing, so apartments or whatever, right? And there was an apartment right across from us, and I just chunked eggs at the apartment building, nobody in particular's house or window or anything like that, just at the building. Again, just cause.
2: I'm trying to think of the movies where the egg Can't Buy Me Love. Mm-hmm. where McDreamy becomes cool, quote unquote,
3: right?
2: And then he eggs his best friend's house.
1: Mm-hmm. And then feels bad about it.
2: I wonder how many movies there are with egging the house. That's a fun idea.
1: Mm-hmm.
2: I don't think I've ever, again, it doesn't stick out as a core memory for me.
1: I feel like I didn't do it because when I was little, I got in trouble for throwing rocks at cars. And so that, like, deterred me from doing other stuff.
2: Yeah. And to me, I don't know what the punishment would have been when Gimpy did it, but $500 fine hardly feels like a good just because.
1: Yeah, and to be dressed up in a... She picked the wrong week.
2: Well, you got to have a disguise.
1: Well, today is National Hot Dog Day, so she picked the wrong costume at least.
2: Well, it's not... She didn't do it today.
1: I know.
3: Ask me about my wiener.
0: 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KMOD. 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
2: Well, good morning.
0: How about this? We got tickets to Stained we're going to give away. Not just Stained. Stained, Hoobastank, and Hinder will be at the BOK Center on October 16th. 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
0: 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We got best and worst of the weekend. We want to know the best thing that happened to you this weekend and the worst thing that happened to you this weekend. We like talking to our listeners because they're awesome. So we'll speak with one of them coming up.
3: Hell yeah!
0: You going through a divorce? You need help figuring out custody? Maybe you're supposed to see your kid for summer vacation, but she's saying no or he's saying no.
3: Lies!
0: That's not cool. And Jeff can help figure out how to get around that. He's with Hensley & Associates. He'll be with us at 9. You got a question about any family law scenario? 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From Miller Lite and Tulsa's Concert Station 97.5 KMOD. And we just played the first cue, and Randall Bates of Tulsa heard the cue. So Randall, first one in. Doesn't mean he wins, just means he's first one in. And then we'll have a big giveaway coming up here in a little. I was just remembering right there. I was like, no! Little ring rust, it's okay. And so we'll have another chance coming up every hour. So we were on vacation last week, and I was doing what I do, which is just mine for things to talk about. Mm. And I came across something so fascinating. And when I tell you what it is, you're going to be like, yeah, no, that tracks with Corbin. That makes no sense. But it's super fascinating. And it's something that took place in 1518, which is a super long time ago.
2: Mm-hmm.
0: You don't know if you need me to tell you that, but it is. And apparently what happened is there were not just one, not just two, multiple reports of a plague that overtook a city. And the plague did, like, people

0: collapsed from exhaustion, dehydration, stroke. Some people even died, heart failure. And that was the dancing plague.
1: The dancing plague? Like Footloose?
0: Well, yeah. Opposite, but yeah.
2: That's why they wouldn't allow dancing.
0: And so they weren't sure what was happening, of course, but they believed the cure was to dance more. So unbeknownst to them, they're like, well, everybody should be dancing, which caused more problems, famine. There were disease outbreaks, economic instability. Like, I know this is the craziest thing I've ever heard of. And again, it's not just one documentation they found in some guy's journal. This is multiple accounted reports where this happened. Also, keep in mind what doctors were back then. I'm a doctor back then, right? Anybody can be a doctor. They initially decided after they were like, ah, more dancing isn't going to fix it. They decided that maybe it was from the rye bread. And there were compounds in the rye bread that were related to LSD.
1: Oh, everybody tripping balls.
0: Everybody tripping balls. But over time, they realized that's not true because though what was in there does create that, it does not correlate with the dancing.
1: Okay.
0: Right? You just trip balls. You don't just go, I'm going to dance. Don't think acid.
1: Yeah.
0: Right?
1: Yeah.
0: It's a different type of thing. So they said, no, the symptoms of ergot is not psychedelics of dancing and tripping balls. Like, we correlate psychosis taking LSD with.
1: Right. But okay, I can kind of see where they're at on that one because, all right, so you're tripping, you're hallucinating, you're seeing things, you're feeling different feelings maybe you haven't ever expressed before.
0: Right.
1: And, you know, when you're hallucinating, your mind makes you do things you wouldn't normally do, right?
0: Yeah.
1: And I could see how these people, if they tripping and feeling themselves,
0: sure,
1: they'd be cutting a rug.
0: Yeah. Except the multiple days of dancing does not correlate with it. You're right. I don't think you're wrong at all what you're describing, but it's just a different type of psychosis or tripping balls.
1: Yeah.
0: But people dancing like 6 days straight.
1: Just not sleeping or nothing.
0: No.
1: Just staying up dancing.
0: No.
1: Dancing the night away.
0: No. Right. Just like they're feeling it. Uh-huh. Like Kanye dropped a beat.
2: Dancing machines.
1: Maybe it's not the hallucinations, the euphoria as we're thinking of like LSD. Maybe more ecstasy.
0: Maybe. Doesn't say that.
1: Yeah.
0: That's a speculation, right?
1: Yeah, for sure.
0: But this is what they think happened. They think one person, like the town crazy, believed they were possessed by Satan.
1: Okay.
0: And was just doing their thing. And then other people were like, started believing they were possessed by Satan. And then other people were like, oh, I've got to do that too. And people just kind of followed each other.
1: Right. Like lemmings.
0: And there was nothing wrong with them. And they just were out there derping.
1: Okay.
0: And you're like, oh, well, that was back then. I think this kind of thing happens now.
1: Yeah.
0: Whether it's the Carhartt beanie.
1: Right. The fads of the time.
0: Whatever it is. Yeah. And at that time, it was apparently dancing in the street. Again, multiple independent records, physician notes, church documents. The city council at that time met about, it was like a real thing.
1: Uh-huh. Guys, we have a problem. What's the deal? Everybody's dancing. They just won't stop.
0: And you're going to go, oh, the town crazy saying they're possessed. Why did other people believe it? Because back then, religious fear was really prominent.
1: Mm-hmm. Mm-hmm.
0: Medieval times, religious fear was super important. And it became physically contagious.
1: Uh-huh.
0: And people thought they were just partying themselves to death. And a lot of times you'll see it noted that, oh, people partied to death in 15. No, that's not what happened. It was people being crazy and like, yeah, I'm in fear of God.
1: Right.
0: So I got to do that too then.
1: So I don't look like the loony one for not dancing.
0: Yes.
1: That's fun. We're going to party like it's 1518 tonight.
0: And I think that's why when I see things like this, I always step, because I think history is a circle. So when people are doing really bizarre things in public, I'm not just talking dancing. I'm talking that whether it's online or whatever, I always like to step back and go, huh.
1: Not much has changed. The technology has changed, but the actions have not.
0: Right. No, the human being has not changed. No. There was a thing I saw this morning about it is for certain that a redheaded fan at a Morgan Wallen concert will fall down multiple rows.
2: That's great.
0: And apparently this is a thing. I didn't know that.
1: Just Ginger's getting too hammered and falling down, huh?
0: Yes.
1: Okay.
0: At Morgan Wallen concerts, yeah, apparently. And I don't understand the correlation.
1: Well, maybe.
0: And upper level.
1: Yeah. Maybe it's something with the music, right? You know, like, I think there's a South Park episode with the brown note. And if you hit that brown note, everybody craps their pants.
0: Right.
1: You know, maybe Morgan Wallen's got a certain note, a certain tune, a certain frequency that causes just Ginger's to fall multiple levels. And he like figured that out. And he's like, I'm going to see if I can do it at every show.
0: Yeah, I don't.
2: He's a Wiccan.
0: Or I don't know why he's a Wiccan.
2: He's a witch.
0: Because he makes gingers do something?
2: Yeah, like he put a spell on them.
0: But he does it to blondes and that doesn't do anything. I didn't call him a Wiccan for that. But for some reason, I was trying to think too when I saw that. What music do gingers love? Settle down. It's a joke. I know gingers are people too. I know they have feelings and emotions.
1: We like more than just the Celtic women.
0: Yes, I know you like more than a flute. Right. Following a guy with brats.
2: I always thought they liked the devil music because they'll steal your soul.
1: Yeah?
2: Yeah.
1: That's a possibility.
0: Still talking about Morgan Wallen music? And so I was trying to think like, oh, well, what music do we associate with Ginger specifically? Because you can find music and associate, whether it's Divorced Dad Rock or Chads and Brads or Gym Rats or whatever. Mm-hmm. You can find music that you go, oh, that's a cliche. But I don't know if there is one for Ginger's.
1: Well, I don't know. Like maybe like the Raccoon Tears. I'm thinking something folksy, you know?
0: Right, some sort of guitar scenario.
1: Right. It's an acoustic set, anything acoustic.
0: Some sort of music where the guy singing is wearing rope slippers.
1: Right. Yeah, a lot of Mumford & Sons, maybe.
0: No, that's Beards. Beards and IPAs.
1: Yeah.
0: You're crossing streams here.
1: Well, I mean, gingers have beards, like IPAs.
0: Right. Mm. I'm also reading this book series, right? And in the book, they're interacting with aliens, and we've never talked about this, and it's not Conspiracy Theory Thursday, but we always talk about aliens and, oh, do aliens exist? And we're like, yes. How naive is it to think that it's only one type of alien? Right. And that of the aliens, the grays that we typically see, that they are the rogue partiers and, you know, ruthless, crazy redheads, crazy people.
2: Yeah.
0: And they're the ones coming, but there's probably multiple out there, but we're just getting the ones that are like, TPing houses and stuff.
1: Right, the crazy ones that just want to anal probe you.
0: Right, because they're really, in the book they talk about grays, like, yeah, they do the anal probes because they're really weird.
1: Yeah.
0: And they're perverts and disgusting. They're the disgusting aliens.
1: Got those long fingers. What else are you going to do with them?
0: You can only pick your nose so much.
1: Exactly. Ew.
0: Nose. Settle down. All right, we got to take a break. We got tickets we're going to give away to Stained, and you can see Stained with Seether Hoobastank. Stained, Seether Hoobastank. And, okay, yeah, that show is October 16th at the BOK Center. Jeff Hensley's going to join us, and more qualifying for CML. We'll be back.
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0: BMMS and whatever you'd like to say to 82945. 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Right now it's time for News Quickies. 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
2: Mom changes name of son after tattoo spelling error. So, Joanna Sandstrom thought it would be nice to have her son's name tattooed on her body. But when you do this, make sure that your tattoo professional knows how to spell.
0: No. No.
3: Why you say that?
0: Well, because you don't know if they know how to spell. This happens constantly when people get hieroglyphics or some other language. They'll go, they don't care.
3: Right, they're just there for the mind.
0: They're going to go, yeah, that's right, trust me.
3: And don't they, like, print that off, you know, on a stencil or whatever and put it on your body typically, and ask you for your approval?
0: Typically.
3: Yeah. So she is totally in the wrong for this one.
0: Yeah.
2: Unless you go in and go, hey, I want this name, and you do it. Like,
0: you still
2: I
0: have to approve
2: you.
0: It. No, you still have to approve
2: it. Oh, okay. Okay, I would know because I don't.
0: You still want to approve it.
2: Yeah.
0: So you don't need to make sure they can spell. You need to make sure
2: you can
0: spell.
2: Yeah. So instead of her son's name was Kevin.
0: Was?
2: Yeah, because the tattoo artist didn't spell out Kevin on her. He, instead, the new piece of body art said Kelvin.
3: Oh, so maybe he's a fan of the temperature.
0: Right, or Hobbs's friend.
2: Yeah.
3: That's Calvin.
0: Oh,
2: yeah, that's
0: sure.
2: Calvin. So, Kelvin. So, with the style of the script, the only thing the tattoo artist could do was offer a refund. And tattoo removal was way too expensive, so Joanna and her husband decided to do the next logical thing. Change their two-year-old son's name from Kevin to Kelvin.
0: Did she say where the tattoo was placed?
2: No.
0: Because that's important,
2: yeah.
0: In my opinion. Because if you're getting it on your, if that's your tramp stamp, first of all.
3: Weird.
2: Ew.
0: I know, I'm going to say something really profound, but also not. Mm-hmm. And that is, it landed on me this weekend that if you have a tramp stamp, you are a whore. And I mean that
3: you're
0: in the nicest way.
3: Just now figuring this out?
0: Yeah, because no one's seen it except the person smashing you in. Yeah.
2: Right. That's why they call it the tramp stamp.
3: In the times of the low-rise jeans, you know, back in the early 2000s, you know, they'd have it right there so everybody could see with their little crop top and their low-rise.
2: Or their bikinis.
3: Yeah, that too.
2: Yeah.
0: Again, still. No one can see it.
3: Yeah.
0: You're implying this is what you'll see.
2: Yeah.
0: Because also, bikinis, your whole back showing.
2: Right.
3: Yeah.
0: Or your calf.
2: Yeah.
0: Change the name, huh?
2: Yeah. Changed the name. And apparently, the kid has taken to his new name.
0: Well, he's two. He didn't get a boat.
2: Exactly. She says she and her husband say that no one else has it.
0: Yeah,
2: with the exception of the tens of thousands of people living in the U.S. and the U.K. and wherever else in the world.
3: So why not just accept you got a bad tattoo? Instead, you pay all the money, go through the courts, just so, it matches. Just be like, nah, I effed up, got a bad tattoo.
2: Yeah.
3: It happens. Or you could get another tattoo, get that one covered up.
2: Mm-hmm.
3: You know, and maybe get it right.
2: Yeah.
3: Stupid. Case dismissed against Texas embalmer charged with funeral home mutilation. Now, this action, the crime happened last year, and I guess just now went through the courts, and here's where we're at. So down in Houston, there was an embalmer, 36-year-old gal named Amber Loudermilk, and she was working one day when a convicted sex offender, 58-year-old guy named Charles Rodriguez, came across her slab, right? Well, she found out Charles's criminal history, right? And that he was a sex offender. So what does she do? According to a witness, she stabbed the man in his junk twice with a scalpel and then cut his wiener off and shoved it in his mouth. And then she looked at him and said, "You didn't see anything." The funeral director also said that he saw the woman fondling the mouth of the deceased and that the deceased's penis was in his mouth.
2: Ugh.
3: So she goes to jail. She goes through the process. And I guess she got a really good lawyer because it's been dismissed with the note of alternative resolution agreement. I have no idea what that means, but that's the deal that they came down with. And the case has been dismissed.
4: Outraged. Well, I'll comp it. It's free.
2: Okay.
3: Weird.
4: Charges filed against man accused of threatening couple unleashing dog on them.
3: Uh-oh.
4: A man is accused of threatening this couple in California, and he's now facing charges. On Thursday, the district attorney's office charged Naaman Tarr with one felony count of criminal threats and one count of misdemeanor battery. He pled not guilty. The alleged attack happened last Sunday. And in a video, a person identified as the man can be heard screaming profanities at the couple from inside his car while holding a baseball bat out the window. He then got out, approached them, returned to his car, then allegedly charged them with his dog who bit one of the victims on the thigh. He was arrested and animal control took custody of the dog. So, sick him. That's more of sick him and it happened.
2: Yeah,
3: because most of the time it doesn't.
4: I mean, unless you've trained your dog. I got to be honest. I'm always going to believe you've trained your dog to go with sick him.
3: Right. It's an intimidating set of words when you hear that. Yeah. And there's a scary dog there.
4: Right. If it's a chihuahua, probably not. But if I were somewhere and somebody yells sick him, I'm getting out of the way.
2: Right.
4: Because I don't think people really do that. But I don't want to be wrong.
3: Yeah, because that one time you are, that's when it gets you.
2: And honestly, I'm more afraid of small dogs like a little chihuahua than I am a big dog, to be honest. Growing up, I went to elementary school with a girl named Rainey, and she had a toy poodle.
4: Uh-huh.
2: It was the meanest son of a bitch dog I had ever encountered in my life. Anytime I went over to her house, that dog would snarl and yip.
4: So
2: and
4: what? That's not,
2: try
4: that's nothing.
2: To attack.
3: Yeah, chihuahuas do that, but at least some of them.
2: Yeah, and just show her teeth. And anytime you would try to go and pet it, it would just snip at you.
3: Was it just you or was it everybody?
2: It was pretty much everyone except for her or her mom.
4: Yeah.
3: Does your dog bite? Not me.
4: Right.
2: Exactly. So it was like, I just always had a thing where like, little dogs, I don't want to be around.
4: Yeah, they're just easier to kick.
3: Yeah, that's kind of where I'm at.
2: Pretty much.
4: If a dog attacks me, I don't care who it is. I'm kicking the dog.
3: Yeah. Absolutely.
4: And I know some of you dog enthusiasts are going to be like, that's so horrible, so mean, and you want to call my boss and tell on me. But I have a right to defend myself against anything.
3: Yeah.
2: Yeah.
4: I love dogs, but if you attack me, I'm protecting myself.
3: Absolutely. Or any part of the family. You know, 100%. Coming after the wife or kids, for sure.
4: 100%. As far as little dogs, even if they bite you, it's a nothing burger.
3: Right.
4: A big dog.
3: Right.
2: Oh, yeah.
4: And I'm talking over 20 pounds.
3: Yeah.
4: Because I've seen it cut through someone's lip.
2: Mm-hmm.
4: So, little dogs, you're fine.
3: Give him a good punt and you'll be all right.
4: Right. And he had a baseball bat, this guy, by the way.
3: God damn.
4: Baseball bat and a dog.
3: He's just an angry, angry individual.
4: And I want to know about what? Were they taking too long crossing the street?
2: Yeah.
3: Mm-hmm.
4: To get that worked up?
2: Mm-hmm.
3: Who knows nowadays, man? People are just out of their mind.
2: Yeah.
4: I remember growing up, and my brother's like, you should keep a baseball bat in your car.
3: I was like,
4: why? He's like, well, what if things get crazy? I'm like, I'll leave.
3: Right.
2: Right.
3: It's also considered a weapon.
4: It is considered. If you don't have a glove, it can be considered a weapon. But a lot of people do this. A lot of people keep a bat or the promotional bat they got at a game or something for defense.
2: Yeah.
3: Or a big stick. A big stick is fine as an excuse, right? Maybe like a broom handle or something. Be like, oh, my hood prop is broken, and that's what I use to prop it up. Until you put tape around the handle. And then that's what makes it a weapon. I know this.
2: I mean, or one of those seriously large, like a golf umbrella. People keep those in their cars. You can use that as a weapon.
4: Well, no, you can.
3: Anything
4: but
3: as a weapon.
4: Yeah, but the intention of the golf umbrella is to protect you from rain.
2: Sure.
3: Right.
2: They got the big, long piece at the top of it. though? You could shove that right through someone if you wanted to, really.
4: Huh. I don't think so.
3: No. I mean, it'd take a lot of force.
4: And you'd have to be pretty close to them.
3: Yeah.
4: Because you're when you extend out, mm-hmm. you don't have that much force near the end of your extension.
2: I mean, an ink pen could be.
4: An ink pen's sharp.
3: Yeah.
4: The tip of an umbrella is not sharp.
3: Yeah. He didn't use the umbrella in what was it, Casino? Yeah, where Joe Pesci stabs him in the neck with that
4: pen. Right. No, he used a pen for disrespecting him.
2: Yeah.
4: Yeah. Such a great scene.
3: Yeah, right.
4: The close-up. Mm-hmm. All right, we got to take a break. We'll be back.
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1: We all social media stalk. 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Follow us

0: Well, the San Antonio Spurs are heading back to the NBA Finals for the first time in over a decade. Yeah. They beat us 111-103 in Game 7 of the Western Conference Finals from the Paycom Center. The Spurs went 6 of 10 from beyond the arc in the fourth quarter to take control of the game. Wemby, he scored 22 points in the victory. But Shea, he poured in 35 points in the losing effort. OKC's loss ensures that the NBA will have a unique finals winner for the eighth straight season.
1: It was never close.
2: No.
0: Unfortunately.
1: The Spurs led 92% of the time.
0: Yeah.
1: The time when we did lead or it looked close, it never was. It never was. That was just misleading. They dominated the whole time. We saw that threat early on.
3: Yeah.
1: So it was, I think everybody knew that it was probably not going to end the way Thunder fan would like.
0: We needed both Jalen Williams players in Game 7.
1: Maybe.
0: Unfortunately.
1: Maybe. When your identity is transition offense and you don't do it. Uh-huh. Yeah, that could be a problem. When your identity is you make turnovers happen and you don't do it, you're going to lose games.
0: Mm-hmm.
1: The Spurs had 7 turnovers before we even talk about shooting. They had 7 turnovers that favored them.
3: Yeah.
1: That's massive, man.
0: Yeah. It was... do you think they're going to get rid of Chet now? Do you think they'll trade him?
1: No.
0: I think they pay him too much to trade him.
1: Well, that doesn't mean anything. But they're fine. They are fine. That team is so good. Yeah, did they win the finals? No. Did they make it pretty far? Yes.
3: Yeah.
1: Are they a small market team that's doing incredibly well? Absolutely.
3: Mm-hmm.
0: The Spurs now and Knicks are gearing up for the finals, and the sides clash in Game 1 from San Antonio on Wednesday. San Antonio is seeking its first Larry O'Brien trophy since 2014, while New York hasn't won a title since 1973.
1: You're talking about the Knicks, who are exciting to watch play,
0: mm-hmm.
1: and then the Spurs, who are supposed to be in a, quote, rebuilding year,
3: and
1: they're playing unbelievably well. The team chemistry is crazy, and people are talking about, like, oh, Chet didn't do his job or whatever. Look who he had to block.
3: Yeah, right?
0: Sure.
3: Giant.
1: Oh, my God. And I think he was injured. He was limping up and down the court.
0: Yeah.
3: Maybe he was faking it.
1: Maybe, like, oof, got a hammy.
0: Right. The Stanley Cup Finals get underway this week. The Carolina Hurricanes will host the Vegas Golden Knights in Game 1 tomorrow in Raleigh. The Canes beat the Montreal Canadiens in 5 games in the Eastern Conference Final. And out west, the Golden Knights swept the President's Trophy-winning Colorado Avalanche. And former NHL star Claude Lemieux's brain will be donated for research into long-term effects of repetitive brain injuries. That's according to his family, who said in a statement that the brain will be sent to the Boston University CTE Center. The family said it gave the center permission to publicly share any findings with Lemieux's name. The NHL Alumni Association announced his passing on Thursday. Authorities later announced that he died by suicide. Lemieux played 21 seasons in the NHL and won 4 Stanley Cups with the Montreal Canadiens, New Jersey Devils, and the Colorado Avalanche. And the Yankees bats exploded in the third inning of their 13-8 win over the Athletics in Sacramento. The Bronx Bombers scored all 13 of their runs in the top of the third. Paul Goldschmidt began the rally with an RBI single. Ben Rice went 2 for 5 with 4 runs batted in. New York has won 6 of its last 7. Jacob Lopez suffered the loss after allowing 7 runs on 5 hits and 2 walks. The A's have dropped 5 of their last 6 games. And that's your Balls to the Wall Sports. I'm Lindsay on 97.5 KMOD.
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2: Well, good morning, Corbin. 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

0: good. I don't think you should have rotting skin.
1: Shut up.
0: It's it not looks rotting. Corbin, look at it and tell me it's
2: God
0: not rotting.
2: God damn it. I don't want to look.
0: It's just right there.
2: Yeah, that's not okay.
0: Yeah.
2: That's infected.
0: Yeah.
2: Quit messing with it. Are you my child? Quit messing with it.
0: Don't pick at it.
2: Yeah.
1: Yeah, I have
2: Did you put anything on it?
1: Nope.
2: Just let it go. No, I get it.
1: Nope.
2: Head right in the sand.
0: Mm-hmm.
1: Nothing.
2: I'm sure it'll be fine.
1: Yeah, I have no... I'm freaking out. I thought it was a tick.
2: Not enough.
1: My skin.
0: Right.
2: You're not freaking out enough to put medicine on it. So
1: what
2: you're
1: kind
2: not
1: of medicine do you put
2: antibiotic?
1: On it?
2: Antibiotic? What's it? Like, you think it's
1: not open. There's no cut. There's
2: it's
1: no,
2: red and in...
1: It's...
2: Stop.
1: Yeah, it's
2: Stop.
1: Red.
2: You're not bothered
1: under the
2: by
1: skin. It looks like a... It does look like blood underneath the skin.
2: All right.
0: Yeah, it doesn't look healthy at all whatsoever. How long do you wait before you be like, I need to go to emergency care?
1: I'm not going to the emergency room.
0: Urgent care, something, doctor, whatever.
1: I will make, if it's not gone or if it doesn't get any better by the end of the week, I will call my doctor.
0: You should put a circle around it.
1: I'll pull a gimpy.
0: Get a
1: yes,
0: marker,
1: I will
0: put a
1: circle
0: around it and
1: around
0: see
1: it.
0: If it grows.
1: It hasn't changed at all since... When I first saw it at 9 o'clock last night.
2: Right, 11 hours ago.
0: Mm.
2: 10 hours ago.
1: Okay. Yes.
2: Sure.
1: Yeah.
2: It's not a bug bite. It's not a bug bite like spider bite.
1: Good.
2: At least it doesn't look like it's spreading. It doesn't look red.
1: Right.
2: Like an,
0: right.
2: But it does look like infected, ingrown hair, skin, something of that. It shouldn't be that red and that big.
0: Mm-mm.
1: Yeah, like I don't know what would cause something like that.
2: Yeah, you're going to wait until the end of the week.
1: Yeah.
2: So your analysis of it. Means zero.
1: Well, Kevin thought, he was like, you may have been laying on something and
2: bed sore. How long you been in bed?
1: No, like rolled over on something and pinched your skin. I don't know. I was afraid it was a tick.
0: Pinch you?
2: Are you laying on a hide-a-bed folded up?
1: Yeah.
0: For real.
2: Best and worst of the weekend. What's the best thing that happened this weekend? Worst thing that happened this weekend? BMMS and whatever that is to 82945. Gimpy, what's the best and what's the worst?
0: Definitely interesting, that's for sure. Let's start with the best. Best would be yesterday. My buddy Josh had his birthday, so he wanted to ride up to Coffeyville, Kansas, play some disc golf, and then go eat at the Roadhouse. So that's what we did. We all hopped on our bikes, rode out there, played a pretty decent game. And then rode back, you know, had some Roadhouse, gave him a good steak, and then called it a day. Now it's time for the worst. The worst part of the weekend would probably be getting popped in my driveway with a DUI.
1: Oh, no.
0: Yeah. I expected that look from you. Uh-huh.
2: What day was this?
0: This is Friday night. This is why I didn't message you back, Lindsay. There's a good reason, because I was locked up all weekend. I got out Sunday morning. It was like 6:30 when I got out. Maybe a little bit before that. So go out Friday night, have some fun. I was going to call it an early night because I was going to get up and go watch the Route 66 parade on Saturday. And I guess my driving skills were questionable to one good Samaritan. And called it into the BAPD. And, you know, they didn't light me up or anything. Made it all the way home in my driveway. Garage door open, 1 foot in the garage, right? I'm done. I'm going home. And that's when 1, 2, 3 officers there. Hey, oh, hey, where'd you come from? And they questioned me. And they got me for APC DUI, which is, what is it? I had to make sure that actual physical control. So you weren't technically driving.
2: They didn't see you driving.
0: Right, you could be in control of this vehicle. And so with all that being said, I have to apologize to the BAPD and the fine folks at the BA jailhouse for my actions. Did not go very well.
2: Did you get a little...
0: Yeah, I was that guy.
2: Got a little attitude-y?
0: I was that guy. And so I apologize sincerely to the department and then to the jailhouse workers that had to deal with me on Friday. Stayed locked up. It was like 11 o'clock when I went in. And with that, because it's a state charge, they have to transfer you to the MOS. But I stayed in BA's lockdown until almost, it was like, 12:30 Sunday morning when they took me Trans.

0: or me to the Moss. And then from there, you get to the Moss. Then it's mandatory you're in for 4 hours before they can let you go. Your bond has to be paid. You're in for 4 hours. So stayed there until about, I think it was like 5:30, 6 o'clock when they finally, no, it was about 6 o'clock when they finally said, hey, you know, your bond's paid. Go over there, sign your stuff. Get the hell out of here. And I said, okay, I don't ever plan on coming back. I have not been in that place in 20 years. And I'm not going back. It was a very eye-opening experience. It kind of put a lot of things in perspective there for me. So,
1: well, when you say eye-opening, what do you mean?
0: Just living willy-nilly. It's okay. It's fine. Never got caught before.
2: Mm-hmm.
0: And it's, you realize, oh, hell. You know, I was talking with one of the officers, one that transported me, and he's telling me about this group of kids, four teenagers, like 18-year-olds and 19-year-olds, got hit head-on by a drunk driver, killed all the kids, you know? And I was hearing that, and I'm just like, yeah, I got lucky that I made it all the way into my driveway. It could have been way worse. It could have been way worse. So for me, I think it's time to grow the F up, to put it plainly. So that was my weekend.
1: But Lindsay got a, her side hurts.
2: Were you on your bike or were you?
0: No, I was in my car.
1: So how long were you total in a celly?
0: Total, I'm going to say about 30, just over 30 hours because it was 25. I'm just going to say from 11 o'clock Friday night, 11 p.m. to 12 Sunday. I stayed in all Saturday. I watched the game from jail. They had us back there on the TV or whatever. And so I watched the game there. And then they finally came and got me. And, hey, transport's ready. Come on. And then I had to spend my 5 hours in. Well, 4 hours plus whatever processing at the Moss or whatever. So it was like total of like 30 something hours.
1: So Friday night you're in BA, mm-hmm. and I imagine at some point you go to sleep.
0: Yeah. They threw me in the tank after I, you know, made an ass of myself. And then they woke me up, took me back to the main jail area.
1: So when you wake up in the tank.
0: Mm-hmm.
1: Do you, like, how quickly do you remember the chain of events?
0: It was as soon as I woke up, you know, and of course then there's flashbacks throughout the day, you know. I knew what I was in there for.
1: Sure.
0: And then the flashbacks is like, oh, you did this, oh, you did that, you know. And I just hang my head in shame and beat myself up. I still am to this very point, you know what I mean, because this is going to be very costly for me.
2: Yeah.
0: And I hate it. Stupid mistake of mine. So listen, it is what it is. There's nothing I can do about it. Just eat this S sandwich one bite at a time. This S sandwich that I made all by myself. Yeah. But I'm not going to hide it.
2: Right
0: here, I admit what I did was wrong. I am stupid. Don't be like me. Because I know there's going to be pictures popping up on Facebook pages, da-da-da-da. People are going to question, hey, is that you? Yeah, man. Hey, don't be like me.
1: Yeah.
0: In that aspect. Everything else, you're cool.
1: Best and worst of the weekend. What's the best thing that happened to you this weekend? What's the worst thing that happened to you this weekend? Best part of the weekend was a little family trip. We went to Mexico and stayed at a resort. And it's the most it's ever rained when I've been to Mexico.
0: No kidding.
1: Now, understand that doesn't mean a lot. But it's I've never been where it rains. Mm. And this is, normally, if it's going to rain, it's like 5 minutes and then it's over. This was like dark clouds. The locals were getting a little anxious.
0: Mm-hmm.
1: And I was like, why is it? Because there's no drainage in the streets. Like, the streets just fill up with water. And it was pouring. But whatever, it lasted like maybe an hour and then sun came out. It was fine.
0: So it wasn't like hurricanes or monsoons.
1: No. It was awesome. The resort was barely full. So maybe like 20, 30% capacity. So we had the run of the place. It was fun.
0: Oh yeah.
1: It's always fun. The worst part of the weekend is not, I'm going to say second until we understand what happens on Friday with Lindsay's cancer cell that's on her hip, is I got in the water and with my watch, my Apple Watch, and it stopped working.
0: Is it now water resistant?
1: Mm-hmm. It is, but I think, because I wear mine all the time, mm-hmm. I think I cracked it on something, whether I was, you know, working in the yard or moving something from my my wife. I don't know. But I banged that watch up a lot.
0: Yeah.
1: And so I think it had a crack in it, and I had to send it on its merry way. It lost it. It ended its tenure in Mexico. So not a bad way to go.
0: Are you getting a new one?
1: Oh, yeah. I already ordered it.
0: Oh, nice.
1: I just bought a refurbed one. I don't need a brand new one.
0: All right.
1: Because I was almost done with it anyway, so I just bought a refurbed one. I think like 150.
0: Cheaper and does the same thing.
1: Yes. Mm-hmm. Yeah. I just need it for the alarm, if I'm being honest.
0: You don't use it to count your steps?
1: I mean, I guess. But I use it because it's a vibration alarm.
0: Right.
1: Which, so it doesn't wake my wife up, or it's, that's what I like about it. All right. Best and worst of the weekend. What's the best thing that happened this weekend and the worst thing that happened this weekend? Best of the weekend, went to a fish fry. Worst of the weekend, my friend is dying.
2: That sucks.
1: I don't know if I want a fish fry. If I'm dying, like, hey, we're getting around, we're having a fish fry for my dying.
0: Well, I mean,
1: do you get gifts? Do you bring gifts to a dying?
2: No.
0: But why not?
1: If this is the end, don't come empty-handed.
0: Yeah, they may not get to use the gifts for very long, but the fact of it, it's a nice gesture.
1: Bass bought my first house and started moving in. Worse, still trying to get rid of the cigarette smell from the former owner. Tried ozone machine twice, no luck. You might need to paint, and you might need to replace carpet.
2: Yeah, for sure.
1: Best of the weekend, got to take my kids to the Blue Whale opening in Catoosa. Worst of the weekend, was going to work on my car just to rebuild it, and a problem I did not expect to fix popped up. Spent all weekend fixing it instead of installing my new parts. Absolute best was Barry gave my daughter drumsticks at the Shinedown concert on Saturday when they were in OKC and Water Park yesterday. Worst was sunburned three weird lines on my back, and they are miserable. I'm that guy at the resort that wears the full, like, rash guard.
0: Oh, yeah.
1: Oh, yeah. I don't want to get sunburned. Because here's the thing about resorts, especially all-inclusive, is there's always some Chaz. Mm. Enjoying his beverages, and then the next day he's a lobster.
2: Oh, yeah. Yep.
1: And you're like, yeah, that doesn't look awesome.
0: And then you can't move for 2 to 3 weeks.
1: Yeah. Best, I accepted a corporate nursing position on Friday.
2: Congrats.
1: Best of the weekend, spending time with family and seeing the cool cars on Route 66. Worst of the weekend, butchering a pot-belly pig, and those dastardly are basically nothing but fat. Best, finished mowing the yard, cleaned the house, and went to best friend's birthday on Saturday. Worst, me and the old lady got into a drunken argument and had to sleep in the doghouse all weekend. No more drinking to excess for me. Sure. Sure. This is an interesting question. Do they put a vehicle interlock on a motorcycle?
0: I don't know.
1: How do they do that? Because obviously they would do it on a car if that's the punishment. Does that work to motorcycle? Or do they just say you can't drive your motorcycle?
0: Yeah, I have no idea.
1: Best of the weekend, baby mama spent the night in jail with Gimpy.
0: Okay.
1: Was it intermingled?
0: At the Moss, when you first get in, you got girls on one side, guys on the other.
1: But you're not mingling. There's separation.
0: No, absolutely.
1: So they would maybe see.
0: And then no talking at all whatsoever. None of that jive.
1: My baby mama spent the night in jail with Gimpy and didn't learn anything. Best part, flew home from the Bahamas, took my son to the NASCAR race at Nashville Super Speedway. Worst part is dealing with the worst sunburn I've ever had. Over the weekend, we missed last week, but best was actually last weekend, won a trip to Las Vegas, all paid flight and rooms, playing Bingo Loco. Worst, Thunder lost. So Bingo Loco, for those who don't know, it's bingo, but crazier.
0: Yes. Crazy bingo.
1: Best, actually, if you've ever seen it, it actually looks pretty exciting. Maybe I'm just 51, but it looks
2: crazy.
1: Fun.
2: Crazy.
0: Like, how can we spice this game?
1: There's a lot going on. It's not just B-52. Some sort of confetti scenario.
0: Some flashing lights.
1: Yes.
0: A mirror ball.
1: not just a VFW stage. Best, celebrated my 51st birthday all weekend. Worst, having to work today on my birthday. Best, got to see my granddaughter again this weekend. She has the best smiles. Worst, it's so dang hot. Best of the weekend was taking my 8-year-old to his first ball game at One Oak Field and got him his first ball glove so we can finally play catch. No worst part. Look at that. All right, we got to take a break. Coming up, we got tickets we're going to give away.
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0: Good morning. It's the Big Mad Morning Show. BMMS, whatever you'd like to say to 82945. Let's play a game. 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I was just looking at tickets. They have a VIP package that they're selling that gets you early entry, crowd-free merchandise shopping, I guess, besides the other people that have purchased this. 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So
1: that's pretty cool
0: if that's something you're interested in. That is not what we're giving away. We're just giving away a pair of plain old tickets to get your ass in. So what we're going to do is play Note Off. I'm going to play a famous note of a famous song. If you guess it correctly, you're going to get tickets to see Stained, Seether, Hoopa Stank, and Hinder. If you're unsure, the reason is you.
1: Oh.
0: Good morning. You're on the air. What is your name?
2: Jim.
0: Jim, how are you today?
2: Doing wonderful. How about yourself?
0: Good, man. Jim, I've tried to make this very easy because I want you to win these tickets to see Stained, Seether, Hoopa Stank, and Hinder. So I will play 1 second of a famous song. If you guess it correctly, you get the tickets to see that show for you and a friend. Are you ready?
2: I'm ready.
0: All right. Here's your clue. I'll play it again for you.
2: Hold on. The Remedy by Seether.
0: Argo. Yes, it is. Congratulations. You're getting those tickets to see Stained, Seether, Hoopa Stank, and Hinder at the BOK Center on October 16th, man. Great job.
2: Excellent. Thank you.
0: You are welcome.
1: He was just so excited that he knew it.
3: Yeah, that was, he made that easy. That was awesome.
0: Yes. But now we have to take a break because it was too awesome. We'll be back.
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0: Well, good morning. It's the Big Man Morning Show. Coming up, our listeners are awesome. We're qualifying for CML 2026. Jeff Hensley is going to join us. 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Right now, we got to see what's in Gibby's 4x4.
1: Well, this says here that Trump teases a major speech after entertainers cancel the America 250 performances. President Trump is planning to host a political rally to celebrate America's 250th anniversary. He announced the move on Saturday after several artists pulled out of the upcoming Great American State Fair on the National Mall. In a Truth Social post, he wrote that he will take the place of the highly paid third-rate artists and give a major speech. President Trump added that he is also looking into the possibility of doing an America's Back rally in D.C. at the same time and same location. Multiple artists pulled out of the Great American State Fair after public backlash over the event.
0: Oh, I don't know about all that. All I know is the lineup that was announced.
1: Yeah.
0: I was like, huh? CNC Music Factory?
1: Right, everybody dance now.
0: Martina McBride, okay.
2: Yeah,
0: sure.
2: Yeah.
0: Vanilla Ice.
1: Ooh, that is an American icon, my friend.
2: Yeah, he is.
0: One song.
1: That's all you know.
2: That's all you need.
1: He got to.
0: No.
1: He got the Ninja Turtle song.
2: Yes, he does.
0: I'm not sure if it's which one, but it's either Millie or Vanilli, because it isn't both of them.
1: But one of them's dead, right?
0: One of them's dead.
1: Uh-huh.
0: Young MC.
1: Okay.
0: Commodores, sure.
1: Ooh, I thought I read one of the Commodores just recently died.
0: Yeah.
2: Yeah.
1: Ooh.
0: But I don't think he was touring.
1: No, but he's...
0: No, I mean, like, nah. Morris Day and the Time?
1: Oh, yeah. Come on, My Jungle Love.
0: Yeah.
1: Oh.
0: Yeah, no, CNC Music Factory, I get it.
1: Uh-huh.
0: Flo Rida?
1: Wow. Well, you gotta get some newer music in.
0: No, newer?
1: Well, you know, it's newer than the Commodores.
0: Years old. And then Bret Michaels, okay. So even if those people were going to say, I'd still be like, this is mid at best.
1: Yeah, I wouldn't be buying tickets to that.
0: For like a celebration of a quarter of a century?
1: Where the hell is Lee Greenwood in a effing lineup?
2: Yeah,
0: whoa. Jimmy clearly feels passionate about it.
1: Moving forward, Google wants to release millions of mosquitoes in California and Florida. Now, Google's requesting approval from the federal government to release up to 32 million mosquitoes in California and Florida as part of its debug program. The initiative looks to stop bad bugs with good bugs by replacing hordes of sterile mosquitoes to eliminate the ones that carry disease. Google scientists say their eradication approach uses data analytics, sensors, and automation to scale the sterile insect technique.
0: I know how this movie ends.
1: This is nothing good comes out of this right now.
0: Oh, we didn't think of that.
1: No. Now you got some untreatable disease from a quote-unquote sterile, you know, mosquito. Oh, God. Anyhow. What else we got?
2: I thought it was happening. I thought it was actually pass or they were actually going to do it.
1: I got it this morning, so who knows? What else it says here? Remnants of weakened meteorite fell into Cape Cod Bay. The remnants of a meteorite landed in the middle of Cape Cod Bay after exploding over New England on Saturday. NASA says the fireball fragmented above northeast Massachusetts and southeast New Hampshire around 75,000 miles per hour, releasing an energy equivalent of 300 tons of TNT, causing a loud boom. According to NASA, the fireball was not associated with an active meteor shower or the reentry of space debris or satellite.
0: That's amazing. Mm. It looks like it is coming straight down into Earth. The videos that I saw, rather than just shooting across the sky.
1: Right?
0: Oh, gosh.
1: Fire and brimstone, hordes of mosquitoes. We're living in the end times, man.
0: Yeah.
1: And then lastly here, several Tulsa facilities are closed today for the Tulsa Race Massacre Observance Day. The City of Tulsa offices and Metrolink Tulsa stations will both be closed today for the Tulsa Race Massacre Observances. Other offices that are closed, City Hall, the Municipal Court, Animal Services, Tulsa Mulch Site, the Oxley Visitor Center, and all the Tulsa Parks Recreation Centers. The civic holiday will affect residential curbside, yard waste, and bulky waste pickup. However, refuse and recycling will be collected per usual.

0: Illinois lawmakers are discussing new legislation designed to help the Bears build a new stadium in Arlington Heights. The measure would give municipalities in Cook County, with more than 70,000 residents, the ability to create a municipal stadium authority. The Bears would finance the building of the stadium, but would then turn it over to the stadium authority to lease it. That means the team wouldn't pay any property taxes on the stadium. The FIFA World Cup starts on June 11th with Team USA set for their tournament opener versus Paraguay on June 12th. Fans still thinking about making the trip to Los Angeles to root on the home team, there's good news. There are still tickets available. Around 3,500 of them, actually.
1: Sure.
0: Yeah. Those are face value tickets, too, and not any of the 10-plus currently available on resale platforms. Face value tickets to the opener range from $1,120 to $2,735 each. Another form of drama facing games in Los Angeles could come in the form of a SoFi Stadium worker strike. Unite Here Local 11 represents mostly those who work in food and beverage concessions, including bartenders, cooks, and servers. Negotiations with the union were reportedly broken off with stadium operators, and a strike vote is planned for later this week.
1: I'm just looking at two tickets. It looks like, oh God, $6,000 each.
0: Really?
1: Here's what I would do. If I was wanted a fan, look, and you couldn't afford the tickets, mm-hmm. I would try to go to down like to Dallas, mm-hmm. and there you have a fan area at Fair Park, big screens, still some exciting stuff happening,
0: yeah.
1: And it's free.
0: Yeah.
1: Right? You can go still be a part of the excitement without having to drop $6,000.
0: Right. Yeah. That's expensive.
1: One of my favorite stories about the World Cup is my brother-in-law, who's a giant soccer fan. He was telling me that there's a guy that had all these deals, endorsement deals, to because everybody thought he was going to be on the team. And so he already had commercials running and everything, and he didn't get picked to be on the team.
2: Dang, that sucks.
0: Heartbreaking.
1: Not heartbreaking, dumb.
2: Yeah.
0: As the Spurs continue in the NBA playoffs, they have a squad of holy sisters on their side. San Antonio's Salesian Sisters of St. John Bosco have been praying at courtside at Spurs games for the team's success, and they've gone viral, and they have become widely known as the Spurs Sisters. And prior to Game 7 against the Thunder, the sisters received offers to fly to Oklahoma City for the matchup, but they chose to stay home and celebrate in San Antonio while continuing their mission, which is, in their words, to lead young people closer to Christ. And apparently, their prayers are working. Denny Hamlin is back in the win column after securing a Cracker Barrel 400 win. The driver of the number 11 car held off Christopher Bell to cruise victory lane at Nashville Super Speedway. Chase Briscoe, Ricky Stenhouse Jr., and Shane Van Gisbergen rounded out the top five finishers. And the NASCAR Cup Series heads back to Michigan International Speedway next Sunday for the Firekeepers Casino 400. And that's your Balls to the Wall Sports. I'm Lindsay on 97.5 KMOD.
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0: Good morning. It's the Big Mad Morning Show. BMMS and whatever you'd like to say to 82945. Good morning, Lindsay.
1: Good morning, Corbin. My husband and I just got into watching Landman, thanks to Gimpy.
0: Yeah.
1: Yes, with Billy Bob Thornton.
0: Thanks to the society already well into it.
1: Right. Well, no, it's like but the third season. He recommended it. No, it's second, I think, right? Anyway, Billy Bob Thornton and the Boxmasters are going to be at the Hard Rock Casino on July 18th. And if you'd like to win tickets to see them, just be listening on the free iHeartRadio app and head on over to that contest tab and sign up to win. Again, that show is July 18th at the Hard Rock Live. That's a Saturday show, too, by the way.
0: Good morning, Gimpy.
2: Good morning, Corbin. 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
0: All right, we've got more qualifying for CML 2026. It hasn't played yet, so keep listening for that to come up. It is time for Our Listeners Are Awesome. This is where we chat with the listener, and they share part of their life with us. And on the line right now is Mike. Hey, Mike, how are you?
3: Good, how are you?
0: Good, buddy. Mike, it says here that you've been married for 20 years. Tell me the secret of being married for 20 years.
3: Oh, man, I think it's just honesty and communication. You know, we've always kind of said that if there's something we need to say, we're going to be brutally honest to each other and just say what's on our mind and listen to each other and try to understand where we're coming from.
0: What's the best time you've ever had with your wife?
3: Oh, boy, we've had a lot of good times. We've been on a lot of vacations together. Probably our daughter. We only have one child, but probably just watching her grow up, and she just graduated.

0: label just looked at her like, oh, that's Mildred. She does this all the time. You know,
1: choking Mildred.
2: Now, they were probably waiting for her to go.
0: And so I gave her the Heimlich maneuver, and she coughed up whatever she was choking on. And the weird part is nobody at the table, like, said thank you to me. The old woman didn't say thank you. They all just, like, sat there, and then she sat back down, and they finished their meal. And not that I need to be told thank you, but if someone did that to my grandmother, I'd be like, oh, gosh, thank you.
1: No big round of applause from everybody in the dining room?
0: Well, it was just weird. And then I just sat back down, and I was like, I guess I'll have another beer. It was kind of weird.
2: Because they were all like, damn it, now we have to wait until she chokes again before we get that inheritance.
0: So maybe it's on me. Maybe I ruined their plans. Mm-hmm. I don't know.
3: So, like, I would think that would make you guys immediate friends. Like, you see them, you know, in the breakfast buffet line or whatever, and are debarking the ship and be like, hey, there's our guy.
0: Yeah, no, so that was like one of the first nights on the cruise, if I remember right. So we were on the boat for several more days. And, you know, I don't know if you've been on a cruise, but you kind of see the same people. And I would see that group of people, and I never paid them much attention, and they didn't say anything to me. So I was like, oh, whatever. I mean, just, I guess it is what it is.
3: That's awesome, man. And when you back to the room, were you like, I saved someone's life today. I don't know what else we can do on this trip that's going to bring that.
0: My wife and I were like, did that just really happen? Like, whatever, I guess it did. But it was just real weird that nobody at her table – like, even made an attempt to be, like, swatter on the back good and hard or something. They're just like, oh, whatever, just, she does this.
3: Right. What if she was, see, this is interesting. What if she wasn't choking and they didn't want to embarrass you and she's just, like, a dramatic person?
0: Yeah, I mean, maybe that's what it is. Maybe it was all just a show. Like I said, it's just like, oh, whatever, she does this all the time.
3: Because we're led to believe that when that happens, people are like, hey, there's our guy!
2: Yeah.
0: Well, kind of, but I mean, like, they didn't say hi, bye, thank you, have a good time, have a good night, nothing. It was weird.
2: They didn't buy you around or buy your dinner?
0: No, and I didn't expect them to, but I mean, you think at least to be like, hey, thanks, or something.
3: Captain of the ship didn't come down, shake your hand, get a picture, sit at the captain's table, none of that, huh?
0: No, I don't remember any of that happening, no.
3: Man, that's what you would think, like, no key to the ship?
2: Who needs a hero?
0: At least let me steer for a little bit.
3: Right, right, right. Well, that sounds awesome. It says here that you were a summer camp counselor. Tell me about that. Why did you choose to do that? Where was it at? Tell me about what you loved about being a summer camp counselor.
0: Well, it was, I think the summers of 2003 and 2004, a buddy of mine from high school had gone up to this camp, and it was in Maine, in a small town called Casco, Maine, which is about an hour north of Portland, Maine. And he'd gone up the year prior and came home and was telling me how awesome it was. Man, this is great. Had a really good time. Why don't you apply? So I applied, and they hired me. And so him and I drove up from Oklahoma all the way to Maine, stopped off in New York and went and saw all the sights in New York on the way and got to Maine. And I was a member of what they called the adventure team. So I was a high ropes course and climbing wall instructor. And did that for two summers, between, you know, when I was in college, between classes. And it was really neat. It was just a regular kid summer camp. It was non-denominational. Just a regular old kid summer camp.
3: And before you did that summer camp, did you have any experience with rock climbing or roping or any of that?
0: No. It's just how to do all the safety things and tie all the knots. And it was like a week-long course prior to the campers getting there of us taking this certification class.
3: Right, high-intensity training on how to not kill kids.
0: Exactly, yeah, that's frowned upon.
3: Yeah, they don't love it. It says some celebrities' kids went there, too. What was that like?
0: Yeah, it was kind of a higher-end camp. The tuition was pretty steep. But, yeah, they had some celebrity kids that were there. And the leader of the camp met with a staff and said, hey, you're on arrival day. You're probably going to see some celebrities. But we ask you that you don't bother them. Don't ask for pictures or autographs. Just let them be mom and dad right now. But there were some kids there. A kid, his last name was Bacardi. He was part of the Bacardi Rum family. Lauren Michaels, the producer for Saturday Night Live, his son went there, and then Jimmy Buffett's son went there as well. So yeah, had some high profile kids on camp.
3: Was Buffett's kid a partier? Like, always had cheeseburgers and margaritas for everybody?
0: No, I don't. He wasn't in my cabin. I don't really remember him too well. I think I do remember him, but I

0: he wasn't part of my my group of kids, but it would be ironic if he was always cruising around in Hawaiian shirts and you know, a straw hat passing out Mai Tais.
1: Yeah. It says
0: that fits.
1: That was in Maine, right? That camp?
0: That was in Maine, yes.
1: How did you get to Maine? Have you always lived in Oklahoma? How'd you get up that way?
0: Yeah, I've always lived in Northeast Oklahoma. But like I said, it was a buddy of mine went up there. And I think a friend of his told him about it. So he told me, and then I had nothing going on. So I applied online and got hired, and we drove up there, and it's beautiful up in that part of the country. If you've never been.
2: It's a long ass road trip.
1: That is, man. How long did it take you?
0: We drove nonstop from Tulsa to Pittsburgh, Pennsylvania in one day. And we took turns driving, and we'd drive one tank empty, and then we'd flip and he'd drive the other tank empty, and we would just do that. And it took us, like I said, we stopped in New York on the way there for a couple nights and stayed with his cousin. But I think it took us we took about 4 or 5 days getting up there.
1: Wild. It says here you hiked the Appalachian Trail. Tell me how you decided to do that. Did you do the whole course? How old were you?
0: Yeah, no, I didn't do the whole thing. You know, it runs from Georgia to Maine. But again, at this camp, we would take the campers camping at campgrounds in New Hampshire and in Maine. And there were always parts of the Appalachian Trail that you could hike and go see real pretty views. So I know it's a joke, is if you hiked, you know, one step on the Appalachian Trail, you've hiked it. So I guess I have. But I've hiked probably, 8 or 10 miles of the Appalachian Trail through New Hampshire and in Maine.
1: And what was that like? Did you do it by yourself or with a buddy?
0: Both. I did it with groups of campers, and then we would have days off. And so us staff members would go do our own thing on our day off. We might hike, you know, part of it and camp out somewhere and stay back in the campgrounds.
1: And is that something you would ever go back to doing again, or is that ship sailed for you?
0: No, I'd do it. I'd like to take my family up there. I've told my wife about it and our daughter, and we'd like to go up there and do it. It's been a long time since I've been up there, so it'd be interesting to go back up there and go. We went to Acadia National Park, which is beautiful, and I'd like to take them back someday. So I think that's probably on our to-do list when the time is right.
1: Whether it was on the Appalachian Trail or when you were a summer camp counselor, what's the scariest interaction or moment you had where you thought something was happening or you heard something?
0: When I was at camp?
1: Or on the trail?
0: Really? Yeah, nothing really on the trail. It was all pretty chill. We camped out one time in the White Mountains of New Hampshire, and it was a big group of us. It wasn't kids. It was just staff members. And we were camping out, probably 20 of us. So we had a bunch of tents and we're drinking beer and doing what kids that age do. And there were two guys that had been hiking the trail, and they'd started in Georgia and they were in New Hampshire. And so they were pretty crusty. And, but they were good guys, but they were like, yeah, we're going to plan on finishing up here in the next couple of weeks. And they were telling us all about it. But it was wild that you're sitting there talking with guys that, you know, basically walked from Georgia to New Hampshire.
1: Yeah. And are you still friends with any of those people? Do you stay in contact with them?
0: Yeah. Yeah. So the guy that got me interested in it is a buddy of mine that I still go to lunch with here. Once a month or so. And then met some good friends. It was the staff was from all over the world, friends from Australia, a buddy of mine from Scotland that I still keep in touch with. So it wasn't just, you know, people from the United States. They had staff from all over the world that came in and helped run this camp.
1: And when you did the trail, like in the Carolinas, did anybody sit on a porch with a banjo?
0: No, I don't remember that. No, I don't think anybody sat on the porch with a banjo. It was all pretty chill. I never really saw anything too wild. Beautiful views though, and parts of the trail were pretty strenuous, but it was really neat, and I really enjoyed it.
1: And then it says here, not only did you take care of famous celebrities' kids, you also ran into a politician.
0: Yeah. So another summer, this was probably before I went to camp, maybe my last year of high school. It was out for summer, and my mom and dad had planned this trip to Washington, D.C., and I didn't have a job or a girlfriend at the time. And they were like, hey, why don't you just tag along with us? You got nothing else going on. And okay. So we drove to D.C. and took our time getting there. You know, we didn't really have any time constraints. And my dad had arranged for us to take a tour of the Capitol building. So we toured the Capitol, and then underneath the Capitol building, there's a subway that runs to the Senate office building. And we were on that subway going over to the Senate office building, and there was a lot of people around, and people were getting off the subway as we were getting on. And I bumped into somebody and turned around to apologize, and it was Hillary Clinton. And it was why it was before it was after her husband had been president. But yeah, it was weird. It was very brief. We just bumped into each other and both turned around and said, I'm sorry. And I was like, oh my God, that's Hillary Clinton, head on swivel.
1: I mean, the fact that you're still alive today is impressive.
2: Right.
0: Like I said, you know, watch your six from here on in.
1: Sure. Ryan, man, this has been fascinating talking to you, man. And congratulations on the blind date being a success. I don't know if they always work out that way, but good for you, man. And it was great talking to you.
0: Hey, you too. I appreciate it.
1: All right, man. See you later. That's our Listeners Are Awesome. If you want to be one of our Listeners Are Awesome, send us a text message, BMMS, and that you want to do that to 82945 or email show@kmod.com.
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0: Good morning. It's the Big Mad Morning Show. BMMS and whatever you'd like to say to 82945. And we qualified another person for CM All 2026. David Bacher of Claremore heard the cue. Now David's in the running. Every hour with us, you have a chance to get qualified to win tickets to every concert Cambo D is a part of, including VIP Weekend Rocklahoma tickets from Miller Lite. Got another chance to happen here in about 35, 40 minutes of me listening for that cue coming up. So you might remember the story about the guy and his wife. They went on the sailboat, and on the way back to the sailboat, she died.
1: Oh yeah.
2: Mysteriously.
0: Mm-hmm. Apparently, something suspicious has surfaced about this situation. Now, understand, he's left Jamaica. So they would have to extradite him back there for the murder.
2: Uh-huh.
0: So the chances of him going, or the Bahamas, I should say. So the chance of him going back probably isn't very high.
2: You don't think marshals would take him back?
0: I don't think so.
2: Huh. I guess Jamaica would have.
0: Bahamian law.
2: Yeah. Okay.
0: So she vanished on April 4th when they were in the Bahamas with her husband, Brian. And he says they were returning to their sailboat by dinghy when rough waters caused her to fall overboard. He told authorities he paddled to shore and reached the harbor around 4 a.m. The sailboat's tracking system stopped transmitting at 9:29 that night and didn't come back on till 8:40 a.m. the next day. More than 11 hours of not working.
2: Like it was turned off.
0: A federal prosecutor said investigators need to figure out how and why the tracking stopped because the timing overlaps her disappearance and looks suspicious. They're also looking at GPS data from his phone that reportedly contradicts his account and has changed the search area. The Coast Guard has seized the ship and is examining it for evidence, and he has not been charged. His attorney has asked people to give him the benefit of the doubt. No. No, because statistically, you did it.
2: 100%.
0: Did you do it? I don't know. But if we had to go with stats and there was a, you know, a gambling site on it, I'll put my money on you. Not a great gambler, so I might get it wrong.
2: Yeah.
0: But you probably did it.
1: Yeah.
0: Based, if we had to go statistically.
2: Yeah, I mean, a dinghy, that's a two-person boat, right?
1: Exactly.
2: You know, and then she just flew off.
1: Sounds a lot like the disappearance of Natalie Wood when it was just her and her husband at the time and William Dafoe on the boat? Not William Dafoe. Oh, the other actor.
0: Yeah.
1: Yeah. You know who I'm thinking of.
0: Yes. Yeah. Robert Wagner.
1: Yes. Robert Wagner and.
0: Doesn't matter.
2: The other guy. Let me ask you, if your spouse falls overboard off a dinghy, rough waters or not, you're trying to save them, right? And I say that because you don't just instantly sink.
1: No.
2: Right?
1: No.
2: The other person, the one that fell off into the water, probably splashing around.
1: Yes.
2: You know, trying to stay above, rough waters or not. You don't just, it's not like dropping a rock into the water is what I'm saying.
1: Correct.
2: So.
1: Even if they can't swim.
2: Yeah.
1: They're not sinking right away.
2: Now, doesn't the dinghy have that little ring thing?
1: Yep.
0: Well, okay. So let's think about, you're thinking of like he watched her go overboard and went, well, what are you going to do?
2: Yeah.
0: But if there were rough waters and he turned back to the control or whatever, mm-hmm. and then turned and she was gone, he might not know where to look. And if it's dark, he may not be able to see her.
2: Okay.
0: And also, if it's rough, do you go, I'm jumping in too and also dying?
2: Well, no, You got, like I said, the little ring thing on the rope.
0: Maybe.
2: Throw it out there.
0: To where?
2: Maybe a life jacket.
1: Or a paddle.
2: Yeah, that was another option there. An oar.
0: It's dark, right? It's dark. And so you may not be being able to know what's happening.
2: Okay. So short of a new moon.
0: But,
2: right?
0: Again, don't underestimate how dark it is when there's no light pollution. Here's the problem I'm hung up with, is that if they are experienced boaters,
1: mm-hmm.
0: I don't understand how this happened. if she was experienced and he was experienced, they would know to hold on. They would know to, hey, this is a little bit more dangerous. We normally don't wear our life jackets, but we're wearing them this time. I feel like there would have been some extra precautionary measures to take that usually boaters at this caliber don't mess around with.
2: Now, maybe you said it and I just didn't catch it. What happened to the actual sailboat that caused them to make them get...
0: The Coast Guard confiscated it.
2: The Coast Guard stole it. Okay.
0: Well, they didn't steal it.
2: But, you know,
0: they confiscated
2: they took it. So they're like, we're taking your sailboat. Get on this little dinghy here.
0: No. They have confiscated it now as evidence.
2: Oh, yeah, now as evidence.
0: So, but what they were doing is they were shore eating, probably drinking, and then they were going back to their boat because it can't be brought in so close.
2: Got it. So
0: and
2: that's
0: so
2: why
0: it's
2: they
0: anchored out.
2: Dinghy.
0: Yes.
2: I was just curious. I was wondering why they were in this little dinghy as opposed to the actual sailboat. But that makes sense.
1: And also on the dinghy, wouldn't there have been a flare gun?
2: Maybe. I mean, not everybody packs their safety equipment.
1: Right. I just thought they come standard on them.
0: Well, I don't know if you know much about men, but when we think we're an expert, we definitely don't read instructions.
1: Yeah.
0: And we definitely don't take all the precautions.
2: Yeah. We're never going to need a flare gun.
0: But sometimes people that, like, it's their life, have safety measures in place. Mm-hmm. And I would think two people would go, hey, this is really rough. We should be extra cautious.
2: Mm-hmm. Yeah, right. Like, you'll know how rough the water is the moment you get into it, or at least a certain amount, a certain distance from the shore, right? And at least in my mind, I'm like, hey, this is, we should probably turn around, go back, and just hang out on the beach until, I don't know, the water calms down.
0: Right, but if you have no money and because, you know, if you're sailing, you might not have a ton of money, and you're like, I got to get back to my boat because that's where we're sleeping and blah, blah, blah.
2: Yeah, I guess.
0: And you hear rough, and we just come up with an answer and what I think it looks like. We don't know.
2: Yeah, I'm assuming Gilligan's Island rough, you know, and the opening lines, and the ship gets tossed, and yeah. That's what I think of rough.
0: And I want to know how far were they going.
2: So far as paddling, like in the sailboat or in the dinghy?
0: I mean, paddling, it could not have been very far.
2: No.
0: Right? It could not have been very far that they needed to go. It was an 8-foot dinghy, and it said that he then had to paddle back. If it's 4-8, what time did he start? Like, what is the timeline? That's the part, like, did he start at like 9 p.m.?
2: Right.
0: Or did they close the bar?
2: Yeah. And the fact that the, you say it was the GPS that was turned off or whatever?
0: Yes, on the main boat, yeah.
2: Just turned off. Just stopped working and all of a sudden started working again the next day.
1: Mm-hmm.
2: That's a lot of sus, man.
1: He did it.
0: There are some gaps.
2: Mm-hmm.
0: This says that GPS data suggests he crossed about 4 miles of open water.
2: In the dinghy.
0: Mm-hmm. Which feels like, this says that may not be the exact distance to the from shore. 4 miles out feels really far.
1: Yeah.
0: I mean, I don't know much about sailing, but I would think you'd want to get a little closer than 4 miles.
2: Do you want to walk 4 miles? No.
0: Bro, we went kayaking. I took my oldest kayaking in Mexico, right?
2: Mm-hmm.
0: And it'd been years since I kayaked. And we get in there and you got to climb up into the kayak, right? Straight out of the water. And get positioned and paddle, but I can't sit that long. Like, it's rough on my hips.
2: Yeah.
1: Oh, yeah.
0: Right? I mean, it's... We only did 15 minutes, and I was like...
1: You done?
0: And we took turns. She wanted to do it a little bit, and so we took turns. Just the sitting alone, but to do it for four... We didn't even do a quarter of a mile.
2: Yeah.
0: And I forget how old these people were, but they weren't 51.
2: Right, but to be fair, you've got a little more room for comfort in a dinghy than you do on a kayak.
1: Yes, true. You can stretch your legs on a dinghy.
2: Yeah. Huh. Dinghy, I think, is what, more canoeish maybe? You know, small boatish?
1: It's and wider.
0: It's an 8-foot dinghy, man.
1: Yeah. Okay. Yeah,
2: that's a long bit. You can stretch out, man. You got all this room for activities.
1: Yes.
2: Yeah.
0: Isn't it funny? Like, I want to see the dinghy. I want to see, like, were there seats?
2: Yeah.
0: Or was it just like, you know, like a yellow tube?
2: Right.
0: With a bottom.
2: And does this dinghy, I mean, clearly it had oars, but, I mean, I think if you can own a sailboat, you got some money, you can at least own a trolling motor or some kind of motor on your dinghy to get you to and from. Because if you got to dock out that far because your sailboat can't be up close to the shore like that, you're going paddling 4 miles. I wouldn't want to paddle 4 miles. Put a motor on that bitch.
1: Usually they have a trolling motor on
2: that. Yeah, just...
0: Dude, his friend said it wasn't an accident.
2: Oh, yeah.
0: His own friend was like, probably not an accident. Because he says that if it was an accident, he believes Brian would have made an effort to search for her and help.
2: Yeah.
0: And for the resources to come and assist and aid. And didn't do it. Right. I can't imagine you're on a dinghy. You have no way to alert the local Coast Guard, whether it's a talkie-walkie or whatever. Short wave, like something, I would think.
2: Mm-hmm.
0: But again, just because someone owns a boat and just because someone's traveled around and done all this stuff doesn't mean they're following rules.
2: True that.
0: Right? It's kind of like people that fly airplanes recreationally.
2: Mm-hmm.
0: You think they're following all the rules.
2: Yeah.
0: You think they are. Doesn't mean they are. You hope they are. Yeah. Doesn't mean they are. Those people that build little planes, little kits for themselves.
2: Yeah.
0: You hope they're doing it right. But we've all put stuff together.
2: Text message says, maybe she's being a bitch. And he just said, swim your ass back to shore.
1: That's probably the most accurate.
2: Yeah.
0: Right. Or maybe he was abysmal and she was like, I can't take it anymore.
2: I'm out.
0: Did a header.
1: Yeah.
2: Taking my chances with the sharks.
0: Maybe he's a giant bitch.
1: Yeah.
0: And he's like, I'm done. I'm making you the culprit.
2: Right.
0: I've seen enough movies where that happens.
2: Uh-huh.
1: Yeah.
0: All right, we got to take a break. We'll be back.
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Good morning. It's the Big Mad Morning Show. BMMS and whatever you'd like to say to 82945. Let's go ahead and see what Lindsay has for Balls to the Wall Sports.

0: In college baseball, facing elimination, Oklahoma forced a winner-take-all regional final with a pair of wins on Sunday at the NCAA Atlanta Regional. The Sooners started the day with a 15-5 victory over the Citadel in an elimination game before turning around and coming back from a 6-run deficit to beat host and number 2 national seed Georgia Tech by a final of 15-8. OU scored a combined 30 runs on the day on 32 hits with 8 extra base hits, including 5 home runs. OU's 15 runs on 18 hits in the nightcap versus Georgia Tech were the most runs and hits the Yellow Jackets have surrendered this season. The Sooners and Yellow Jackets meet for a trip to the Supers today at 2, and the game can be seen on ESPN+. The winner awaits Big 12 champion Kansas after the Jayhawks swept through their Lawrence Regional. With an OU win, the Sooners would head to Kansas for its 11th Super Regional appearance in program history and first since 2022. One day after his playoff run was cut shorter than anticipated, league MVP SGA called the season a failure due to the lack of a second consecutive championship. He says, "I failed at my goal. I didn't achieve what I wanted to achieve, but I learned the most about myself and make the greatest amount of increases in my career when I fail and I don't get what I want. I look at this no different. I didn't get where I wanted to go this season. There's a reason for that. Now I have to look at that reason and try to make sure it never happens again." SGA's normally excellent efficiency dipped in the 7-game series loss to the Spurs as he averaged 25.9 points on a 40.9% shooting and 28.6% on threes, compared with 31.1 points on 55.3% shooting and 38.6% on threes during the regular season. He did score 35 points on 21 shots in a magnificent Game 7 performance, nearly willing the injured Thunder past the finish line, but that output came almost entirely against a swarming, overloaded Spurs defense designed to make life difficult on the two-time MVP. Without Williams and Mitchell, some of the scoring burden was expected to fall on Chet Holmgren, but Holmgren struggled in his matchup with Wemby and the Spurs, averaging 10.7 points on only 7.3 shot attempts in the 7 games. And that included a nearly silent Game 7. SGA, though, defended Holmgren in the aftermath, saying the Thunder became the top seed in the West the moment Chet entered the lineup, and reiterated that they need Chet moving forward.
1: Yeah, they're going to keep him.
0: Yeah. And that's your Balls to the Wall Sports. I'm Lindsay on 97.5 KMOD.
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0: 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BMMS, whatever you'd like to say to 82945. Good morning, Lindsay.
1: Good morning, Corbin. Happy Dirty 30. Birthday to porn star Naomi Woods. See this Florida cutie in Work Hard, Bang Hard, Hoeing Headlights 10, and Boober Drivers. She was a 2017 Spank Bank Most Innocent Looking Sex Fiend Award winner.
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2: Gotta have boobs to be a boober driver. 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
0: Congratulations to Slub Puppy. He just got qualified for CML 2026. This is a chance to see every concert KMOD is a part of, and he could win that. Not just tickets to every concert KMOD is a part of, but including VIP Weekend Rocklahoma tickets. Another chance tomorrow morning with us every hour, so make sure you're listening. Joining us on the line right now is Jeff Hensley of Hensley & Associates. Good morning, Jeff. How are you?
3: I'm doing great. How are you guys doing?
0: Good, man. It's great to talk to you. And he's here to answer any question about family law that you have. Maybe it's divorce. Maybe it's custody. Maybe it's guardianship. Maybe you thought you'd get to see your kid this summer and the other party's not letting that happen and you want to know how to navigate that. Get your question to us. 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Text BMMS, whatever your question is, to 82945 or call us at 833-460-KMOD. I noticed something, Jeff, that Steve Guttenberg announced that he's getting divorced and had to buy out of his divorce $700,000. And then I saw articles of people under the age of 30 getting divorced. And some people think you've been married a long time, you're not going to get divorced. And that's just not true. It affects older people as much as younger people, right?
3: Absolutely. And one of the things we're starting to see is what's called gray divorce is the term that they're using for people who are getting divorced older. So, you know, people that we're seeing now are 25, 30 plus year marriages getting divorced. And

0: able to go and be modified. I mean, anytime anybody's income changes, whether it be your income or the other side's income, or, you know, let's say you're now paying for insurance when you weren't paying before. I mean, it doesn't matter what it is. There's always a way to go back and do that. And yes, it can definitely be modified. So whoever this is, please give us a holler at the office. We'd love to help you with that and get that change for you right away.
1: 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My ex and I separated 2 years ago, and I have no idea where he's living now. He just disappeared. My friend said, I can't get a divorce if I can't serve him papers. Is that true, or is there another way to do this?
0: That is not true. In the state of Oklahoma, we have three ways to serve people, okay? So that means we either have a process server hand paperwork to them, or we send it by green card in the mail, all right? Now, obviously, if we don't know where the person is for those two to be done, then we have a third option called publication where we can publish in a newspaper. So just because we don't know where someone is doesn't mean that we can't get you divorced. So please, whoever this is, don't wait any longer. Give us a call. We'd love to help you with that.
1: Jeff and the folks at Hensley & Associates are on with us, 833-460-KMOD. And Justin is on the line. Justin, go ahead. You're on with Jeff Hensley of Hensley & Associates.
2: Hi, how are we doing today, bud?
1: Good, man. Go ahead with your question.
2: All right. I live in Oklahoma, and my mother and my son live in California. And I had a child support hearing, but she didn't show up. That they was going to cancel it, but I guess the state wanted to redo it, give another chance to show up, which I know she won't, so it probably it'll be dismissed. But I'm just kind of curious about my rights in the situation, about how I can get, you know, visitation of him, and doing that, she'd actually keep my son from it, because I stopped giving money, because she would all let talk to my son, because I had a new girlfriend, and it was a big old mess.
0: So how long has the child lived in California?
1: Okay, I'm sorry. We got to stop. You got to turn your radio down. We're having a really hard time hearing you.
2: I'm sorry. I thought I had it down. I apologize.
1: Go ahead. Now, how long has he been in California?
2: Since 2016, I believe.
0: Okay. Are there any sort of custody orders out of Oklahoma or no?
2: No.
0: So what you're going to have to do is you're going to have to actually go to California and hire an attorney in California, the county that she lives in, because at this point that the child and the mother both are residents of California, which means that anything in regards to visitation is going to have to be done through the California courts. Since the child doesn't live here and hasn't lived here within the last 6 months, Oklahoma doesn't have any jurisdiction over the child to do anything with in regards to visitation. So you're going to have to go to California to be able to get visitation set up.
2: What kind of problem is this, that I'm basically off probation, and my job would probably not really allow me to take that much time off.
0: Well, I mean, so, here's the thing. If you want visitation with your son, you're going to have to hire an attorney out in California to get visitation. There's nothing that can be done here in Oklahoma at all in any way, shape, or form. The thing is there's something called the UCCJEA, and we've talked about this before on the show. It's the Uniform Child Custody Jurisdiction Enforcement Act. And it's the act that defines what the home state of the child is. And in this case, California is the home state. Oklahoma is not the home state. The court that has home state jurisdiction is the one that can control visitation. So if he's a California resident and he's been there for several years, you're going to have to go to California to do it. And unfortunately, you're going to have to decide at some point, job, child. I mean, I hate to put it that way, but that's just kind of the blunt truth of it.
2: Right. I also have like messages of our sheet. Voice recordings that's heard out my son to cuss and say some really absurd cussing stuff. Which I filed for DHS.
0: No, that cussing does not rise to the level of DHS involvement. DHS involvement rise when to get to that level of bringing DHS in, the child's got to be in some sort of immediate irreparable harm. Cussing and swearing and saying.

0: nasty things, even though it's not okay, in my opinion, for a lot of kids, obviously, does not rise to the level of DHS involvement, and they would immediately screen it out because the child's not in any sort of harm.
1: Right. Well, because she literally had our son say, I wish you'd kill yourself, or you should face it. One thing she actually has to say, it's crazy.
0: Okay, so wait, let's back up here a sec. So she's telling the child to say that the child wants to kill itself?
1: No, tell me to me, his father, to kill myself.
0: Well,
1: I'm talking to me.
0: Again, I don't think that that doesn't put the child in harm. Is that an awful, horrible thing to say? Absolutely, but it doesn't rise to the level of the child being an immediate, irreparable harm. And it sounds like your ex is a piece of work. But again, there's nothing that can be done from this side in Oklahoma. You're going to have to get somebody in California. You're going to have to hire an attorney in California to file stuff for you. That's your only remedy at this point.
1: Right.
2: All right, man. Thank you, Justin. Good luck with everything, buddy.
1: Yeah.
2: See you later. Jeff, I want to readdress that in a more blanket statement. When your partner has the children out of state and they've lived there for what duration of time, that now becomes a problem in another state that you have to go to, right?
0: Say that one more time.
2: So when your partner takes your children to another state and they live there for a duration of time, you then have to go to that state to deal with it.
0: Correct. I mean, if the child has been in that state longer than 6 months, then now that child is now a resident of that state, wherever it is, and you're going to have to go to that state to deal with it. Absolutely.
2: And I would imagine, just like we heard from him, you feel helpless and there's nothing you can do. And he's got a couple other constraints that he feels like he can't do that.
0: Yeah. And it's frustrating. And I get that. And I completely understand. And it's one of those things that it can be difficult. It can be frustrating. It can be a real pain in the butt. But yeah, that you have remedies, and you just have to be able to understand that that's where you need to go, is to deal with it in that state and hire an attorney in that state. And it's for people. Let's say this was someone in California who was calling about their child living in Oklahoma. I mean, we can definitely help if the child's in Oklahoma, but the child's not an Oklahoma resident. You're going to have to hire somebody in the other state.
2: Jeff Hensley from Hensley & Associates is on with us. You've got a question about divorce, custody, guardianships, name changes. He's here to answer those questions right now. And you got a couple ways to get your question to us. 833-460-KMOD. 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It says, I have a friend from Texas who dropped her kids off to her parents here in Oklahoma and gave them power of attorney over her kids. Is that a thing?
0: Potentially, yes. I mean, you can be given power of attorney of a child. That is absolutely correct. Remember that all power of attorneys are revocable at any point. So, yes, that can happen. Now, the difference is, you know, do you want a power of attorney? Do you want a guardianship? And that comes down to exactly what you're needing the power of attorney for and why the child is with somebody else. So, and that's very case specific as to why someone wanted to do that. But yeah, you can do power of attorneys for children. That is correct.
2: Jeff, we're getting a lot of texts from people wanting an update about the royal name and the royal family that you have been dealing with and the name change.
0: Sure. We tried reaching out. I had one of my associates reach out about that, and we've not been able to reach the person. So we will continue to do that and hopefully bring some closure to our lovely listeners who want to know about the royalness of this lady.
2: Yeah, and that's actually a pretty common thing that happens when a story like that blossoms, that people feel like, oh, especially if we were right. They typically
0: right,
2: don't
0: no,
2: want to
0: and,
2: go back
0: and
2: on
0: we
2: it.
0: We tried. We reached out, trying to reach out and left messages and stuff. And we will try again this week and see if we can get an answer for everybody.
2: Jeff Hensley's here for Hensley & Associates. Questions about divorce and custody. Any family law question, he can answer. It doesn't have to be custody. It doesn't have to be visitation. It can be whether you have a question about name changes or adoption. He can help with that. BMMS and whatever your question is to 82945 like this one. Can I ask the court for phone calls or FaceTime visits if we live in different states?
0: Absolutely. Yeah, absolutely. I mean, you can definitely ask for that. Everybody should be having some sort of contact with their children. I mean, it doesn't matter whether it be phone calls or FaceTime or email or whatever it may be. You should definitely have that contact, and you have a right to ask that from the court. Absolutely.
2: This email says, my ex and I are actually on decent terms, and we think we can figure out custody and the finances without it turning into a big courtroom battle. Is it possible to just write something up between ourselves, or do we have to have a judge involved for it to be real?
0: Read that one more time. I'm sorry.
2: My ex and I are actually on decent terms, and we think we can figure out custody and the finances without it being a big courtroom battle. Is it possible to just write something up between ourselves, or do we have to have a judge involved for it to be real?
0: So you always have to have a judge involved for it to be real. If it's not signed by a judge, it's not a real document. And, you know, a lot of people, and we've talked about this before, it's great until it's not. And you've said that many times over, Corbin, and it completely makes sense. I mean, yeah, you guys are getting along now, and that's great, but you want to turn it into an order and have it signed by a judge, which means it's got to have all the legal language in it. It's got to have all the requirements that are required by state law for the divorce decree to have in it, and it must be signed off by a judge for it to be real. Otherwise, it's just some letters written down on a sheet of paper and signed by people. And remember, even if you have a notary sign it, a notary is not a judge. All a notary is somebody saying, yes, this is the real life person that signed this document. Does not make a document legal, does not make it binding. It's a judge's signature that makes it the real deal.
2: This email says that I heard you mentioning about swearing is not a reason to get DHS involved, but my ex's new boyfriend yells at my kid. Can I get DHS involved for that?
0: Okay, so when I was let's back up. When I was talking about swearing, I was talking about the kid swearing. When you've got a new boyfriend or girlfriend that is swearing at the child, unless the swearing includes the words "I'm going to kill you" or "You should kill yourself" or something like that, DHS is not going to do anything with it. Again, when you want to bring DHS in, is when the child is in what we call immediate irreparable harm. Okay, so the child is in a home that people are doing drugs in, or are, you know, they're doing crack cocaine with the child or in front of the child, or, you know, something where the child can be in some sort of physical or mental abuse harm. Now, the person's going to say, well, the person yelling at them is mental abuse. Potentially, but it depends on what's being said. I mean, if they're just yelling at them and screaming at them that they're, you know, you shouldn't touch the dadgum or fill in the blank, whatever cuss word you want to use, remote or something like that, that's not a reason to call DHS. But if they're, you know, mentally abusing them in some way or emotionally abusing them in some way, that might be grounds to do so. But remember, when you call in DHS, it's a big deal. It's not something that should be taken lightly. And it's one of those things that it should only be done when the child is in some sort of immediate irreparable harm.
2: Jeff Hensley from Hensley & Associates is here. One last question we have. It says, she says I'm not the dad, but I signed the birth certificate. Am I stuck paying?
0: Yeah. At this point, if you sign that birth certificate, unless you can find somebody to take it, your place. And what I mean by that is that there's something called a 706B argument that says, if there's someone else out there who has held the child out as their own, and that sort of thing, then you can definitely try and get it moved over. But otherwise, if you're the one that signed that birth certificate, you may be on the hook. So be aware. Whoever this is, please call the office. We'd like to get a little more details as to what went down and see if there was any fraud or deceit involved.
2: Jeff is here to answer any question you have. 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

0: And whatever you'd like to say to 829-45. I don't know if you saw the footage of the Blue Origin rocket exploding.
1: Oh, holy crap. Mm.
0: It is fantastic. Mm. I forget the stat, but it was something like a quarter of Hiroshima, like some crazy number.
1: Yeah, massive explosion.
0: And this is the second time
2: that
0: this has happened. That is an expensive toy.
1: Mm-hmm. Yeah, but Bezos has got the money.
0: Yeah. No, that's true.
1: And sometimes, listen, you got to break a few eggs to make an omelet. Sometimes you got to blow up a few rockets to get to space.
0: Here's the part I don't understand, and I saw this comment, and I think it holds true. Why haven't they made the rocket out of whatever the water tower's made out of? Because nothing happened to the water tower.
1: Right.
0: That whole launching pad got destroyed after they rebuilt it for, like, some ridiculous amount of money.
1: Yeah. That makes sense. I mean, why don't they make the plane out of the stuff they make the black box out of?
2: Right. Yeah. Right. That's true. It
0: can be a little heavy. Right? Let's see. What else? Oh. So, one of the famed arguments I had with our previous boss was ice cream flavors. And he was adamant that mint was a top choice, of which I could not believe.
2: Yeah, I disagree as well.
0: And, well, a list has come out of the top ice cream flavors, and I'm only doing this because I'm hoping he's listening. Because you know who's not on it? Mint! The top 10, not at all. No mint, not at all. And you're going, oh, who's in there? Where'd it come from? Yeah, sure. The number 10, Rocky Road.
1: Yeah.
0: It's good. It's fine. It's good. Sometimes the walnuts aren't very good in it.
1: Yeah, it's got soggy. Everything in it.
0: They're not soggy. They're soft. Just not good walnuts.
1: Yeah. They're not good quality.
0: Yeah.
1: The flavor's off.
0: Yeah. Or there's too many of them.
1: Yeah. That's what you get for getting cheap nuts.
0: Number 9, which I don't agree with in terms of the spot, I think it should be higher, is coffee ice cream.
1: I'm surprised it's even on that list.
0: Really?
1: Yeah.
2: Yeah.
0: You don't like coffee ice cream, huh?
2: Not really.
0: Really?
2: I like to drink my coffee.
1: Yeah, yeah. And like coffee candy is, but I'm with Lindsay. I'd rather drink my coffee.
2: Mm-hmm.
1: And I like it hot. Like iced coffee is weird to me.
2: You know what? I used to be the same way. Mm-hmm. Like iced coffee's for New Yorkers. That's their thing. Let them keep
0: it. How does it correlate with New York?
2: They just drink a lot of iced coffee. They're like, I need an iced coffee. Ice coffee.
0: Why did you say coffee like New York a minute ago?
2: Because that's how they do it. That's how it is. That's how it's ordered. And I'm like, that's a thing, huh? And that's where I would always see it. And then it can't trickle down here. And I was like, no, I'm not, can't do it. But then in the summertime, we just this weekend, Gavin and I had an iced coffee. And we were like, this is actually really good.
0: Yes. It's really good.
2: But only if it's really hot outside. Because when it's hot, I don't want a hot coffee.
0: You're lying, right? Yeah, but you'll eat a hot baked potato.
2: Yes,
0: settle
2: but if
0: down.
2: I'm outside, I don't want to drink a hot coffee.
1: Touche.
0: All right, number 8, cookies and cream.
1: Okay.
2: Yeah, it's very popular, especially with my children. Not my favorite, but my kids love it.
1: I think I'd say the cookies in that taste like the nuts in Rocky Ridge. It's just off. The cookies taste is a little off.
0: I like a McFlurry with the Oreos in it.
2: Mm. Those
0: are always really good. Cookies and cream ice cream, it's fine.
2: It depends on the brand.
0: Okay. Birthday cake ice cream, number 7.
1: Nope. Number 7? Why is it even on the goddamn list?
0: Yeah.
2: Because first graders made this list.
1: Sounds like, I don't know, first graders aren't eating coffee ice cream.
2: I don't know. My 12-year-old loves coffee ice cream. Mocha. If it's got mocha in it. Mocha.
0: Is chocolate
2: cappuccino.
0: And coffee.
2: Yeah. He loves it.
0: Number 6, Neapolitan.
1: Three ice creams in one.
0: Yeah. Cost effective when you can't make it. It's for those people that can't make a decision.
2: Amen.
0: Decision paralysis. Get Neapolitan.
2: That's mine.
0: Number 5, vanilla.
1: Okay.
0: I thought it'd be higher.
1: It's top 5, but yeah, you're right. I figured it'd be at least number 1.
2: Yeah.
1: Most popular, plain ass vanilla flavor.
2: Yeah. You can church it up the way you want it, though.
1: Yeah, that's true.
0: And, well, here's the other part. There's so many different types of vanilla, and I've had some bad vanilla ice cream.
1: Mm-hmm.
0: There's a massive difference between Bluebell has a great old fashioned vanilla.
2: Yep.
1: Yeah.
0: And then there's they have a French vanilla, and they are not the same.
2: I don't like French vanilla. I don't like vanilla bean either. I like homemade vanilla.
1: This is why I don't think Neapolitan should be on this list, because you're getting strawberry vanilla and chocolate, right? And I'm sure strawberry vanilla and chocolate are separate. They're probably, you know, 1 through 4 or whatever. It's like, come on.
0: My OCD, I can't. I want to scoop just one side out.
2: Yeah,
0: and then I never can.
1: No, you get a little bit of brown in the pink.
2: Because you want to keep it even.
0: You got to be careful with brown in the pink. Because it's number 3, cookie dough. Cookie dough is good.
1: By itself, yeah.
2: I can only take like a couple of bites of the cookie dough ice cream, and then I'm done. I don't know if it's too sweet.
0: You've dogged all these. What's your top two?
1: What is the deal?
2: As I get older, I'm more bougie when it comes to ice cream.
0: Okay.
2: Now that we go to like these bougier ice cream shops.
0: You can't give me IPA. You can't go like,
1: because
0: right. That's what it is you can't go with a craft ice cream.
2: That's what I want.
0: I know, but that's not a real ice cream flavor. So what is your top two favorite ice cream flavors?
2: Then I suppose I want the either homemade vanilla or just a chocolate brownie.
0: So, okay.
2: I like that.
0: And when you say homemade vanilla, not something you make in the back patio, about what it's called, homemade vanilla.
2: Yeah, like Bluebell's homemade vanilla. I like that.
0: Gimpy?
1: Rocky Road and mint chocolate chip.
2: Ugh.
1: Yeah.
0: I'm going to go coffee and chocolate.
3: Okay.
0: Number 2 on this list, chocolate chip. The chocolate chips are never good.
1: No.
0: They are never good.
1: Now, is that vanilla with just like chocolate chips in it?
0: Exactly.
1: Yeah.
0: Or a milk type of ice cream.
1: Yeah, good.
0: Yeah, it's usually like a weird chocolate flake.
1: Yeah.
0: And then number 1 on this list, according to this survey, of the top 10 ice cream flavors, strawberry.
1: Huh, okay. Now, when we go out and like get a burger or something, strawberry shake is usually my go-to over a vanilla or chocolate shake.
0: The most ice cream-obsessed states are Delaware.
2: Hi.
0: Hi, I'm in Delaware, Massachusetts, Connecticut, and New York, and New Jersey. And then Arkansas is the least, followed by North Dakota and Oklahoma.
2: We like our snow cones here, I guess. We got a lot of snow shacks, like Josh's snow shack. Lots, you know, snow cones are popular
1: here.
2: Snow
1: cones are all right.
0: They're dumb.
2: Yeah. Pineapple whip.
1: You're just eating ice with some kind of
0: sugar.
1: Yeah.
0: And
1: it doesn't taste good.
2: It's good. It is. My kids crave it.
0: Well, because they're kids and they can get tiger blood.
2: Yes, the tigers. Or
0: I'm just saying.
2: Josh's secret flavor. That's the best.
0: Say more.
1: He's really pimping that guy.
2: No one knows.
0: I'm telling you. Are you trying to get an endorsement from him? Why do you keep saying his brand?
2: That's the only one we go to because there's so many of them around.
0: That doesn't mean there's so many.
2: But the secret flavor, no one knows what it is. They're not going to ever tell you, but that is the best flavor.
0: Hard pass. You don't tell people and it's not obvious. You can't describe it. I'm out.
2: There's 3 flavors in it. It's made up of 3 flavors. You can guess. I've been told that if you can guess all the 3 flavors in it, they will tell you if you're right or wrong. But.
0: Well, you still haven't told me what it tastes like.
1: Does it taste like bubble gum? Does it taste like armpits?
0: Is it suicide?
2: No.
0: They're never the 3
2: It is like a suicide, but no, they're not.
0: They're never the 3 same 3?
2: Right.
1: Right. Just mixing up whatever they can reach and find.
2: It's red. It's a semi-sweet.
0: They're all sweet.
1: Mm-hmm.
2: Yeah, but it's just not, it's not like the tiger's blood where you know what
0: it's
2: I mean?
0: It's like a cherry or a strawberry.
2: Yes.
0: All right, so what flavor profile are we landing at?
2: I don't know. There's 3 flavors in there, and you just don't know what it is.
0: So you crave a snow cone with no flavor.
2: No, it has, but you don't know what they are,
1: because
2: it's a secret is what they call it.
1: Your palate should be able to break down flavors.
2: I know for a fact that there's a strawberry in there.
0: Okay.
2: I can't tell you the other 2. Maybe it's a pina colada, maybe? Like a coconut? But I don't know. It's delicious.
0: Get Josh on the phone.
2: Right.
1: She's got his number, not me.
2: I don't.
0: Mm-hmm. I don't believe you.
2: I don't.
0: Of all the people in this room, I would believe you would have the snow cone guy's phone number.
1: Hey, it's Lindsay.
2: Oh, that's I should.
1: In order to go, please.
0: This list is garbage in terms of the ice cream list.
2: Yeah.
0: Any flavor other than vanilla or chocolate is absurd. Oof. Mm. You keep living that middle of the road life.
2: And when it comes to strawberry, I don't want chunks of strawberries in there.
0: Oh.
2: I know.
1: Yes. That's the best part.
0: Yes.
1: Especially if you make it into a shake, you got to suck harder.
2: Right. I think that's why.
0: Gimby and I have the same top two ice cream. As I get older, I wish I could get Rocky Road without the nuts, just the chocolate marshmallows, because I can't digest them.
2: Right.
0: God damn.
2: I feel ya.
0: I can't take the nuts.
1: It gets stuck in my teeth.
0: You really bind me up. Three flavors in Tiger Blood are watermelon, strawberry, and coconut.
2: Okay.
0: All right. Got a Tiger Blood expert on the line. All right. We got to take a break and we'll be back.
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0: Good morning. It's the Big Man Morning Show. Time to find out what everybody learned. We'll start with Lindsay. Lindsay, what'd you learn today?
1: I learned that you don't need training to do the Heimlich maneuver. You watch one YouTube video and you're a pro. And I also learned that Corbin wants to see another man's dinghy.
2: What?
0: Gimpy, what'd you learn today?
2: Well, I learned I'm a dumbass. And I also learned Steve Guttenberg is still alive.
0: I learned, hey, this is my kid, carpe diem. Or this is my kid, infinity sign. And I also learned, good life lesson, pink and brown don't mix. As Corbin say, make sure that dishwasher's loaded right.
1: It's Lindsay, stop tracking my cycle.
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What's up? Hi there. It's Mel Taylor. Good morning. Happy Monday. Hope that you are having a good day today. Whatever you got going on. I mean, I love it that it's a Monday. It's the beginning of the month. Take requests. Let you know what's up here in just a few minutes. 97.5 KM.

0: Tulsa's Rock Station, 97.5 KMOD. Good morning. Hi there. It's Mel Taylor. Man, I love it. Today's a Monday, starting of the month. We'll take a look later at the things to look forward to for the month of June. We've just got so many things going on now, which I think is awesome. We've got also our $250,000 USA giveaway, which started today. And it's simple. We're celebrating, you know, America turning 250, and we want to hook you up with a chance to do some traveling. So you're going to win $2,500. We're doing it four times a day, two times during my show. So you'll get a keyword at 11 and at 2 o'clock. Get the keyword. You put it in on our website. That's a way for you to win. And we're doing this every weekday until July 3rd, until we celebrate the big 250 birthday. So yeah, we'll hang out. We got rock news, random facts, crazy stories. 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

0: Tulsa's Rock Station, 97.5 KMOD. Today, June the 1st. Later, we'll talk about things to look forward to for June 1. But if today is your birthday, happy birthday. Today, Amy Schumer is 45. Tom Holland, Mr. Spider-Man, is 30. Alanis Morissette, 52. Heidi Klum, 53. Ron Wood from The Stones is 79. Morgan Freeman, how old do you think he is? Today turns 89. And also want to mention today, Marilyn Monroe's birthday. It's National Pen Pal Day, which, man, old school writing letters. I mean, the best. Do that. Send a letter in the mail. It will make a smile, that's for sure. Let's see. National Say Something Nice Day. That's an easy one. National Game Show Day. Olive Day. Go Barefoot Day. And I also want to mention tomorrow, National Leave the Office Early Day. I don't know if you can play in that or not. Also, you have a chance to win $2,500 for our $250,000 American travel time. I'm going to do that just a little right after 11 o'clock.
1: 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It happens.
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Billy Idol, cannot wait to see him get inducted into the Rock and Roll Hall of Fame this year. And he did amazing at the AMAs, if you happen to have missed that last weekend. 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

Coming up this hour, we'll take a look at your random facts for the day. Just how heavy are clouds, sharks, or trees? Which are older? And where does 90% of crawfish consumed in the U.S. come from? We are Tulsa's Rock Station, 97.5 KMOD.

0: Tulsa's Rock Station, 97.5 KMOD. Let's do random facts for today. Did you know that 90% of all crawfish consumed in the U.S. is produced in Louisiana? That's a lot. Fewer than 2% of NCAA student athletes go to the professional level. 2%. The NCAA also estimates that the likelihood of even making it from high school sports to the NCAA level is like 6%. We shake hands to show that we are unarmed. It was also a sign of trust that you believed the other person wasn't going to take their sword out to fight you. Mars is shaped like a football. Unlike the other rocky planets in our solar system, Mars isn't a perfect sphere. It's shaped more like a rugby ball, I guess. Clouds are incredibly heavy. A typical cumulus cloud weighs about 1 million tons. And sharks are older than trees. Sharks have been swimming in the ocean for about 400 million years, while the earliest trees evolved roughly 350 million years ago. That's Luke Tate, your random facts.
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8: 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JCPenney has summer essentials, and they also have

0: used to be.
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0: Shinedown is on Tulsa's Rock Station, 97.5 KMOD. Have you had an opportunity to listen to their new record? It just came out on Friday. It's got 18 tracks. I mean, kind of makes sense now how they were able to put out, you know, so many new songs for us to check out, to like Safe and Sound off that album. And, you know, still got plenty to enjoy and explore. And, of course, I mean, I'm betting that it will go to number one, but we'll wait a few days to find that out. All right, we've got our See 'Em All happening, and this is special. I mean, it's a chance for you to see every concert for the rest of the year, including VIP Rocklahoma tickets. If you want to win, you got to listen to our Big Mad Morning Show in the morning. All right, and that's a chance for you to get hooked up every hour. 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And thanks to Miller Lite, our See 'Em All. It's a big one. I got a 40 minutes rock block on the way with a request for some Black Sabbath. Sorry, I was trying to look forward here.
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1: DJ Mel Taylor, it's Jake. Can I please hear Deftones Change in the House of Flies today? Thank you. Have a great day.
0: You have a great day. Thanks so much for hitting us up today. We're going to get started up with a 40-minute rock block.

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And it's always biggest names, collaborations, all the things. 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

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We're going to get started up with a 40-minute rock block. 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
1: Coming up this hour, we'll take a look at your rock news for the day, including Metallica. They hit a attendance record over in Berlin. Shinedown's new album officially out. And Dave Grohl talks about one of the best albums of all time. It is Pearl Jam. Jeremy on Tulsa's Rock Station, 97.5 KM.

0: Tulsa's Rock Station, 97.5 KMOD. Let's take a look today to rock music news. Metallica, they set a new attendance record with 94,000 fans at their concert in Berlin's Olympic Stadium. It was like strategically placed in the center of the stadium, the stage was, to accommodate more fans, allowing ticket holders to like high five with the band. It's pretty cool. Shinedown's highly anticipated new album is officially out. The band released 8 on Friday. It's got 18 tracks. Frontman Brent Smith said, quote, "No matter where you come from, what you believe, what you're carrying, or what you're trying to overcome, there's something in the record for everyone." Dave Grohl, frontman of the Foo Fighters, remains passionate about music after 4 decades, obviously, in the industry. He credits bands like Dio for inspiring him during his formative years. He said, "You have no idea how much Dio's influence had on Grohl and how it really made him want to do it for life." Also should mention, Holy Diver's like his favorites, but there is now, from the UK MTV, they released a behind-the-scenes look at Nirvana's iconic MTV Unplugged in New York performance from 1993. It's very cool if you want to check it out.
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Mel Taylor. I am about to get out of here. You got J-Rod and Nex this afternoon. Take care of you. And I hope you have a great afternoon. More chances for you to win that $250,000 USA giveaway right at 5 o'clock this afternoon. Have a great one. Be back tomorrow.

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97.5 KMOD. Now, you heard America's turning 250 this year. And we get your chance to win your share of $250,000. So you can, like, take that ultimate American getaway and go see, like, a city, a state park, or something you've never seen. So we get a chance after 5 o'clock for you to win that, which is pretty cool. But I also found some of the most regretted destinations for U.S. travelers. So maybe if you win your money, you might want to listen for this coming up here in a few minutes, because might ruin your great American vacation. So keep it here on 97.5 KMOD.

97.5 KMOD. I get up early in the morning just because, and you know, you're like, okay, should you have multiple alarm times set? Or do you just have one? I mean, what's the best route to go? Like, I have five. They go off like in 15-minute increments. But, I mean, what's your alarm set for, and why do you set it for that time? 918-460-KMOD.

0: You got to wake up in the morning, so you have multiple alarms set. It's Tulsa's Rock Station, 97.5 KMOD. How many alarms do you have?
1: I have to set my alarms for every 5 minutes, and I set like 10 to 12 of them.
0: Yeah, I've got like six, and it's a lot, man. It drives people crazy. But if you got multiple alarms, why? 918-460-KMOD.

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2: Sandy, you're the one that serves the lunch there in the high school?
1: Yes, I am.
2: Listen, my name is Mercer, Roy D. Mercer, and my wife, Sharon Jean, was in there last time y'all had that chili and cinnamon bun day.
1: Oh, yeah?
2: Yeah, and she come through there. We got a great niece going to school out there, Darlene, and she's in there with her Aunt Sharon Jean trying to get some lunch. And my wife's a pretty big bone woman. You might remember coming through the line.
1: Mm-hmm.
2: And you said something about how she really didn't need that cinnamon bun. And
1: I never said that.
2: Well, she said you said it.
1: I don't even work in this here lunch line.
2: Said you, Sandra was the one that done it.
1: Oh, I think you're full of it, too.
2: Well, I tell you what, she's full of piss and vinegar right now.
1: Well, I'll tell you, sure wasn't me, because I'm in the a la carte line, and I'm a big woman, too, so.
2: Well, she got pretty upset about it, started saying somebody was trying to get her to have a diet soda and a salad.
1: Oh, well, that wouldn't be me.
2: Well, it's going to be you that gets into it, because that's what she said was Sandy.
1: Oh, that's great, but whatever, it sure wasn't me.
2: Well, she said it was.
1: Well, that's good. If she thinks it was, I guess it was.
2: Well, I tell you what, because she's pretty upset about it, and I'm trying to, it's all I can do to keep her from coming down there and getting
1: on.
2: Well,
1: why don't you let her come down?
2: Well, I'm afraid she might dare to get down there and whoop your ass.
1: Well, I'm not scared of that.
2: Really? Because she'd be on you like a crow on a curly fry.
1: Well, let her be.
2: Well, do you think you could handle her?
1: Oh, I think so.
2: Is that right?
1: Because yep.
2: it ain't nothing for her to square off and whoop a woman's ass.
1: Well, I think I could handle
2: you
1: it.
2: You think so? Because she told me yesterday she's going to kick your ass so hard that you could blow your nose and wipe your butt with the same water paper.
1: Well, that sounds good.
2: Well, I don't know. I tell you, we could avoid the whole thing if you just come over here and make us a big pot of chili and some of them cinnamon buns.
1: Oh, is that right?
2: Yeah, this weekend we're having a kind of celebration for Darlene's mama, Pearlene.
1: Uh-huh.
2: Yeah, and we're going to see if you couldn't come out here and maybe cook us some chili. Because that way she wouldn't come off there and get on you like tooth rot on a crack whore.
1: Okay, now what is this?
2: We've got a little entertainment if you do the cooking. We got John Harbison and Jerry Spates coming out there, and they're going.
1: Oh my God! This is where it's all coming.
3: Now
1: from.
3: She knows. Yeah,
2: they're going to play Happy Birthday on the juice harp down there.
1: Okay. When you mention those names, I know where this is coming.
2: Knew where it was. Oh, Sandy, this is Phil and Brent and Roy D. Mercer calling you from Tulsa, Oklahoma.
1: Oh, you're so full of it.
2: I'm serious. It's a heart attack down
3: no,
2: here.
3: No, that's for real.
1: Oh, you are so full of it.
3: Boy, Sandy, you ain't afraid of nothing, are you?
2: Just bring her on.
1: That's right. Just bring
2: her. You know, it reminds me of the school lunch ladies when I was going to school. You didn't give them any crap, but they would give it right back to you.
3: Yeah. Come down here. I'll strangle her with my hairnet.
2: Whip my ass with a wooden spoon.
1: That's right. I would if I had a hold of you.
2: I imagine you would. You put pop knots on her head faster than we could rub them.
1: That's right.
3: Where the heck is Inland, Nebraska?
2: Yeah.
1: Where is Inland, Nebraska?
2: Yeah.
1: It is probably 9 miles east of Hastings, Nebraska.
3: Where the hell is that?
1: Hey, it's in God's country. Right. Don't you make fun of that.
2: That's right. We know exactly where that is. Where
3: she'll whoop our ass.
2: That's right, with a wooden spoon.
0: Roy. Damn. Mercer. Download your favorite ass whoopings on Amazon or iTunes. Tulsa's Rock Station,

0: Rock Station. It's 97.5 KMOD. Do you have a bunch of alarms set? Like, how many alarms you got?
1: Well, they're different because I don't always look to nail it right on the time. You know, when you scroll through to, like, choose which time you pick up, if I have to wake up at 8 o'clock,
0: yeah.
1: I don't want to wake up that early, so I'm trying to work my way to getting up then.
0: Yeah, so how many alarms do you have set so you can get up then? 918-460-KMOD for your comments right now.

0: Tulsa's Rock Station, 97.5 KMOT. You got multiple alarms set, so how many do you have set every day?
1: Well, I have those set because with me doing snow plowing, I like to get up and check the weather, make sure that I'm on top of things so that I can service my customers properly and adequately.
0: But it's summertime. Snow plowing? What do you care about? Multiple alarms right now. Unless it's like storm removal and stuff like that. We get that, man. So how many alarms you got set? If you got a last-minute comment you want to use the Talkback mic with iHeartRadio.

0: 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I think, are you happy? 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

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So I hear it's a year of rock. Could it be Shinedown? I guess we'll find out tomorrow morning with the Big Man Morning Show on 97.5 KMOD.